0: over, there will be very little left of the Islamic Republic of Iran. The trading of strikes this week ended a weeks-long lull in military operations. The Trump administration has focused on new economic pressure against Iran.
1: Fox's Jared Halpert at the White House. After the U.S. attacks began, Iran launched ballistic missiles at Jordan, claiming to have targeted a U.S. base. Jordan's military says it shot down 10 of those missiles, with three landing in unpopulated areas. Tropical storm Edward has made landfall along the Texas-Louisiana border after picking up a late burst of strength in the Gulf. The storm bringing ashore heavy rains and setting off flood warnings along the coast. 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
2: This is your News in One. Reporting for AFN Europe, I'm Airman First Class Nova Nzeimana. Protect, project, position. U.S. personnel met at the U.S. European Command Protection Symposium with a common goal: to keep U.S. troops, their families, and strategic infrastructure safe. Through shared discussions, expert-led lectures, and breakout sessions, attendees at the annual symposium in Garmisch-Partenkirchen, Germany, prioritize countering new and emerging threats. Joint Protection Division Chief for EUCOM, Air Force Colonel Jesse Gowen, says this year's event focuses on sharing knowledge to improve protection strategies across the European theater and beyond.
3: Our agenda this week is predominantly focused on the EUCOM area and our interest in EUCOM. But knowing that we're not the only ones faced with these challenges, we've invited our teammates and partners that have come in and are sharing their experience and their lessons learned with us so that we can capitalize and work together.
2: That was your News in One. I'm Airman First Class Nova Nzeimana.
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5: LA Rams owner Stan Kroenke is on the verge of owning another professional sports team. He already owns the Rams. He owns the Denver Nuggets and Colorado Avalanche and Arsenal in the Premier League. And Kroenke will now be the new owner of the Los Angeles Angels. Artie Moreno selling the team to Kroenke for a reported $4 billion price tag. And Kroenke could be approved and in place as the Angels' new owner as soon as early 2027, according to reports. Former Cowboys quarterback and broadcaster Tony Romo pleaded no contest to OWI charges in Wisconsin and had his driving privileges revoked for 6 months. Romo also said he is seeking help after relying on pain meds and alcohol to deal with pain from the back injuries that he suffered in his career. Odell Beckham Jr. will wear number 13 for the Giants in the regular season, the number he wore as a rookie with the team. Jackson Koivun named to the President's Cup team by Captain Brant Snedeker.
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5: Jim Thorpe, All-American Native American. And he raised the bar for every American. Excellence. 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

0: I'm approaching the intersection.
1: Copy that. Advise you to move to crosswalk.
0: Roger.
1: Unexpected traffic coming from left.
0: Roger. Oh, whoa. Oh, bicycles.
1: Pull back. Pull back.
0: That was close.
1: Wait for the light. Wait for it.
2: Okay, crossing the street isn't that big a deal. But traffic can differ, sometimes drastically, from country to country, making it more challenging.
1: You got the light. Go.
0: Right. Mission accomplished. Over and out.
1: Whatever.
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0: Dave didn't prepare for the test he has today, so he was up all night cramming. And now he's so exhausted, he fell asleep.
1: George Washington.
0: Dave probably won't do very well on the test. So why should you care? Well, we're only telling you this with the hope that when it comes time for your physical fitness test, you won't be like Dave and wait till the last minute to get ready. As little as 20 minutes of physical activity a day can help you stay in shape so you don't have to cram.
1: Poughkeepsie.
0: Like Dave. This is Dave. Dave didn't prepare for the test he has today, so he was up all night cramming. And now he's so exhausted, he fell asleep.
1: George Washington.
0: Dave probably won't do very well on the test. So why should you care? Well, we're only telling you this with the hope that when it comes time for your physical fitness test, you won't be like Dave and wait till the last minute to get ready. As little as 20 minutes of physical activity a day can help you stay in shape so you don't have to cram.
1: Poughkeepsie.
0: Like Dave.
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3: I'm Colonel Nick Haig, Space Force Guardian and NASA astronaut. When I launched to the International Space Station on the NASA mission as part of the astronaut program, I was away from home for 171 days. 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Thanks to the American Forces Network, I stayed in touch with news, sports, and the little things that make the station feel like home. Wherever duty takes us, even into space, staying connected keeps us grounded. Semper Supra.

0: Dave Packer. Two strikes on Iranian military targets have been completed, says U.S. Central Command. ABC's Mary Bruce.
1: The president had been trying to downplay the scope of the war.
2: This is a relatively little war for us. This is not a big war.
1: Iran claims the U.S. is striking civilian areas, including a wedding. The Pentagon responding, we're aware of the reports. The U.S. military never targets civilians.
0: Update from Nepal. The army there says it rescued 119 people today after last week's flash flooding. ABC's Britt Clendett is in Nepal.
3: Crews searching for more than 600 hydropower workers who may still be trapped in air pockets deep inside mud-filled tunnels. Rescuers using drones equipped with thermal cameras searching for signs of life.
0: New warnings about the U.S. Post Office and the president's executive order on mail-in balloting.
4: The U.S. Postal Service may be on the verge of launching a, quote, rushed, chaotic, and fundamentally flawed system that could put mail-in voting at risk. That from an anonymous whistleblower in a statement released today by Connecticut Democratic Senator Richard Blumenthal. That whistleblower says the system that's being built to follow President Trump's executive order on limiting mail-in voting would normally take a year's worth of work, but is being done in months. The order is being challenged in court. Mike Dubosky, ABC News.
0: The Massachusetts jury deciding the fate of Lindsay Clancy, who killed her three children, went home today and without a verdict. They told the judge they were deadlocked. He said, keep trying. ABC legal contributor Brian Buckmeyer.
5: I imagine they believe they got to get another day or more than just a few hours to decide this. And what this is anyone's guess, whether it's a guilty conviction, it's not guilty by reason of lack of criminal responsibility, or some sort of compromise.
0: Their attorney say that Clancy was suffering from postpartum psychosis at the time of the killings. A Utah judge sending the Charlie Kirk murder case to trial with the defendant facing a potential death penalty. 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
6: Federal newscast, Defense Department employees can now use three major AI products at work. The department on Monday launched military versions of OpenAI's ChatGPT and Elon Musk's Grok to help the workforce with everyday tasks. DoD says ChatGPT can read documents for unclassified administrative and policy work. Grok is built for operational needs like market research and supply chain management. And the Army will soon be looking for a new leader. Army Secretary Dan Driscoll is stepping down after 18 months on the job. The White House didn't give a reason for Driscoll's departure, but it's been widely reported that tensions with Defense Secretary Pete Hegseth may have played into his decision. Driscoll is an Iraq War veteran, tech investor, and former advisor to Vice President J.D. Vance, whom Driscoll met at Yale Law School. When nominating Driscoll in 2024, Trump called him a disruptor and change agent. Find these stories and more at federalnewsnetwork.com. I'm Eric White.
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8: September is crunch time in baseball. Current scoreboard right now, Cleveland holds a half-game advantage over Baltimore for the third AL wild card. Currently, they are scoreless against the Toronto Blue Jays, middle of the fourth inning. The Seattle Mariners, who are 5.5 games back of Cleveland, opened up a scoring parade 7-1 right now against the Boston Red Sox, top of the third inning, and they've got the bases loaded once again. Padres are a half game clear of Arizona for the third wild card in the National League, currently tied one run apiece against the Reds, top of the fourth inning with a man on second. Rams head coach Sean McVay told the media on Tuesday he is unsure whether newly unretired defensive star Aaron Donald will play week one against the 49ers in Australia. And the Detroit Lions placed running back Isaiah Pacheco on the injured reserve with a back injury on Tuesday.
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0: Every country has its own unique traffic situations. Things you need to look for every time you come to a crosswalk. Cars and trucks fill the streets in some locations, while bikes and scooters make up more of the flow in others. And then there are the roundabouts. What's up with that? No matter where you go, though, two basic concepts don't change. Pedestrians and crosswalks generally have the right of way. And just like stateside, vehicles and cyclists might not always stop. Like I was saying.
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1: 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You're capitalized some.
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1: Yeah, try it.
2: Hey, that worked.
1: Just follow command policies. 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

0: guilty plea in a high-profile murder case. I'm Lisa Lacera, Fox News. After an hours-long hearing in Utah, Tyler Robinson, the 23-year-old accused of killing Charlie Kirk, will face trial, and the possibility of the death penalty is on the table.
1: Utah District Judge Tony Graff, siding with prosecutors who argued there was a mountain of evidence that Tyler Robinson fatally shot Charlie Kirk last September.
2: The state's evidence of identity is substantial. Combining forensic DNA matching with statements attributed to defendant admitting responsibility for the shooting.
1: Ruling the 23-year-old will stand trial. Robinson pleading not guilty to all seven charges, including aggravated murder, a charge that makes him eligible for the death penalty. Prosecutors argued Robinson created a great risk of death for others when shooting Kirk, who was speaking at Utah Valley University. The defense argued there was no evidence anyone else's life was threatened.
0: Fox's Kristen Goodwin, in a statement, the Kirk family said, in part, every step in this process carries the weight of all that Charlie's murder has taken from his family, especially his children, who will grow up without their father. Jurors in the Lindsey Clancy trial in Massachusetts will try again tomorrow after a fourth day with no verdict. They're determining whether Clancy is criminally responsible for killing her three young children.
3: The judge has the option to use what's called a Tui Rodriguez charge. It's a final jury instruction that asks the jury to give the case one more hard look to re-examine their views. If the jury comes back deadlocked after that, the judge cannot force more deliberation. If the jury says they're done, it's a mistrial.
0: Fox's Brian Yenis in Plymouth. President Trump says he's nominating acting Navy Secretary Hung Cao for the permanent job. Cao, who is a combat veteran, has been serving in the job since John Phelan departed in late April. 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
4: Newscast, Defense Department employees can now use three major AI products at work. The department on Monday launched military versions of OpenAI's ChatGPT and Elon Musk's Grok to help the workforce with everyday tasks. DoD says ChatGPT can read documents for unclassified administrative and policy work. Grok is built for operational needs like market research and supply chain management. And the Army will soon be looking for a new leader. Army Secretary Dan Driscoll is stepping down after 18 months on the job. The White House didn't give a reason for Driscoll's departure, but it's been widely reported that tensions with Defense Secretary Pete Hegseth may have played into his decision. Driscoll is an Iraq War veteran, tech investor, and former advisor to Vice President J.D. Vance, whom Driscoll met at Yale Law School. When nominating Driscoll in 2024, Trump called him a disruptor and change agent. Find these stories and more at federalnewsnetwork.com. I'm Eric White.
5: From the Fox Sports studios in Los Angeles, here's Chris Perfetti.
6: Swinging around the world of baseball, it is September and it is crunch time for many teams seeking a wild card. One of those teams, the Seattle Mariners, who are 5.5 back of the Cleveland Guardians, currently 9-1 against the Boston Red Sox, top of the sixth inning. Randy Arozarena has gotten the echoes lit up. He's got three runs batted in, one home run for this game. Meanwhile, those Cleveland Guardians are up 4-1 against the Toronto Blue Jays, bottom of the seventh inning. Meanwhile, in the National League, the Padres hold on to a half-game lead over the Arizona Diamondbacks. They are tied 2-2 with the Cincinnati Reds, bottom of the seventh inning. At the U.S. Open, Coco Gauff won her first-round matchup in straight sets. In the NFL, Lions placed running back Isaiah Pacheco on the injury reserve with a back injury, and Colts general manager Chris Ballard said Keenan Allen will play week one despite his DUI arrest.
7: From home to base, hey, we've got your favorite.

0: I had this buddy in my unit who liked his beer way too much. I asked him about it one day. You can imagine how that went.
1: Look, I don't have a problem with beer. 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
0: About what you'd expect. 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
6: Welcome to this week's Reflective Moments of America's Military. On September 2nd, 1944, U.S. Navy pilot George H.W. Bush demonstrated immense courage when his aircraft was shot down by Japanese forces over the Bonin Islands. Surviving the perilous waters, his subsequent rescue stands as a powerful testament to the unwavering commitment of our armed forces to leave no service member behind. And this has been this week's Reflective Moments of America's Military. Stay tuned for more next week.
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0: What'll you find at the bottom of a bottle? Lowered inhibitions, bad decisions, sure. But answers? No. Drinking when you're sad, upset, or lonely is never a good idea. You can become dependent on the alcohol because you don't know how else to deal with your problems. Then you've got a new problem, one that can put your health and well-being in jeopardy. They say there's a light at the end of the tunnel, but you won't find it at the bottom of a bottle. 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
1: I've always wanted a neighbor just like you. 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
1: So let's make the most of this beautiful day.
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1: Won't you be my neighbor?
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5: 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Protect, project, position. U.S. personnel met at the U.S. European Command Protection Symposium with a common goal: to keep U.S. troops, their families, and strategic infrastructure safe. Through shared discussions, expert-led lectures, and breakout sessions, attendees at the annual symposium in Garmisch-Partenkirchen, Germany, prioritize countering new and emerging threats. Joint Protection Division Chief for EUCOM, Air Force Colonel Jesse Gowen, says this year's event focuses on sharing knowledge to improve protection strategies across the European theater and beyond.
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5: 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I'm Airman First Class Nova Nzeimana.
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1: From ABC News, I'm Dave Packer. Just 2 months until the midterms, a whistleblower is claiming the Trump administration's new mail-in ballot plan is, quote, fundamentally flawed. Michael Waldman, president of NYU's Brennan Center for Justice.
2: Vote by mail is something that tens of millions of people do without incident, and it's not something that ought to be targeted. It's part of an overall system in our elections that ought to make sure that every eligible voter, only eligible voters, but every eligible voter gets to cast a ballot.
1: Bahrain and Kuwait reporting retaliatory strikes after the U.S. struck new military targets in Iran today.
3: In this case, what we are talking about are targets that are limited to the area, the coastline around the Strait of Hormuz, where Iranian positions, military rockets, launchers or anything like that could pose a threat to commercial shipping as well as any U.S. Personnel in the area.
1: ABC's Louis Martinez, he called it Operation Rotten Apple. Homeland Security Secretary Mark Wayne Mullen said a month-long federal immigration enforcement operation in New York City resulted in more than 2,100 arrests.
4: If you're a convicted criminal or not, you're still in this country legally, and it is our job to hunt you down and to deport you.
1: Tyler Robinson, the Utah man accused of assassinating conservative activist Charlie Kirk last year, will stand trial. District Judge Tony Graff.
5: The ultimate question remains whether the circumstances support a reasonable belief that defendant knowingly created a great risk of death to another individual within the relevant zone of danger, one involving a likelihood or high probability rather than a mere possibility.
1: Robinson could face the death penalty if convicted. In Arizona, two people now confirmed dead after a flash flood ripped through the Grand Canyon. One victim identified as 46-year-old John Grusty, a Texas chiropractor, married, father of three. The second victim, 46-year-old Brent Rosencrantz of Granbury, Texas. 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
8: In a court filing on Tuesday, Tiger Woods plans to change his not guilty plea deal in his DUI case from the rollover crash in Florida earlier this year. This is according to court documents filed on Tuesday. Tiger is expected in court Wednesday morning for a plea conference hearing. Guardians picked up a win in a very close AL wildcard race with a 6-1 victory over the Toronto Blue Jays. Coco Gauff ended up taking her first round in the U.S. Open in straight sets. Colts general manager Chris Ballard said wide receiver Keenan Allen will play week one against Baltimore despite his DUI arrest last week. Lions placed running back Isaiah Pacheco on the injured reserve with a back injury. Jackson Koivun and Chris Goddard were two of the six captain picks for the U.S. President Cup team made by Captain Brant Snedeker. U.S. will face the international team later this month at Medina Country Club in Chicago.
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0: 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It's just a piece of plastic, right? If you think you could have a problem with credit cards, please, get help.
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0: You might be glad you did.
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7: Zorblot, you and your family are to infiltrate and live amongst the Earthlings in what is called family housing. You will blend in by behaving to what they refer to as good neighbors.
8: Good neighbors?
7: Yes, good neighbors. Consider it helpful.
8: But Commander, what of the conquering?
7: Silence! You must also be clothed in the human's most torturously confining garment. Pants.
8: No!
9: Being a good neighbor, it's not just for folks who move in from out of the neighborhood. Way out of the neighborhood.
10: Federal newscast, Defense Department employees can now use three major AI products at work. The department on Monday launched military versions of OpenAI's ChatGPT and Elon Musk's Grok to help the workforce with everyday tasks. DoD says ChatGPT can read documents for unclassified administrative and policy work. Grok is built for operational needs like market research and supply chain management. And the Army will soon be looking for a new leader. Army Secretary Dan Driscoll is stepping down after 18 months on the job. The White House didn't give a reason for Driscoll's departure, but it's been widely reported that tensions with Defense Secretary Pete Hegseth may have played into his decision. Driscoll is an Iraq War veteran, tech investor, and former advisor to Vice President J.D. Vance, whom Driscoll met at Yale Law School. When nominating Driscoll in 2024, Trump called him a disruptor and change agent. Find these stories and more at federalnewsnetwork.com. I'm Eric White.
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0: talk about.
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1: He's headed to trial. I'm Sue Guzman, Fox News. And we're getting word from a Utah judge that Tyler Robinson, the man charged with murdering Turning Point USA founder Charlie Kirk, will be headed to trial. The latest from Fox's Garrett Tanner.
2: This was a win across the board for prosecutors. Judge Tony Graff ruled that there is enough evidence for Tyler Robinson to go to trial, to face all seven charges against him, including aggravated murder, and importantly, that he will be eligible for the death penalty. In Utah, capital punishment is only an option if there are aggravating factors in a murder charge. And in this case, prosecutors argued Robinson put other people's lives at risk when he shot Charlie Kirk. The judge agreed with those arguments and noted how multiple people were standing near Kirk when he was shot.
1: Robinson has pleaded not guilty. U.S. military hitting targets in Iran after it said Tehran tried to attack commercial ships and American forces in the Middle East. U.S. strikes abruptly ended a month without military action.
3: Those strikes are ongoing, targeting areas along the Strait of Hormuz where they have seen some activity of late in terms of rockets and missile launchers that appeared prepared to target those ships in the Strait of Hormuz. It's important to point out that last night there was another Iranian projectile fired at a Saudi tanker that was passing through the strait or toward the strait, and that is the fourth such ship that has been targeted by Iranian cruise missiles and projectiles, drones, and other missiles since last Monday.
1: Fox's Jennifer Griffin. The USS Abraham Lincoln aircraft carriers arrived in eastern Thailand following a long deployment in the Middle East. Officials say they'll be there to allow the service members some time to recharge before heading home to the U.S. And U.S. Senator Ed Markey has secured the Democratic nomination in the Massachusetts Senate primary, defeating challenger U.S. Representative Seth Moulton. And former medical device executive Mike Minogue has won the Massachusetts GOP primary for governor. 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
4: This is your News in One. Reporting for AFN Europe, I'm Airman First Class Nova and Zaymana. Protect, project, position. U.S. personnel met at the U.S. European Command Protection Symposium with a common goal, to keep U.S. troops, their families, and strategic infrastructure safe. Through shared discussions, expert-led lectures and breakout sessions, attendees at the annual symposium in Garmisch-Partenkirchen, Germany, prioritize countering new and emerging threats. Joint Protection Division Chief for EUCOM, Air Force Colonel Jesse Gowen, says this year's event focuses on sharing knowledge to improve protection strategies across the European theater and beyond.
5: Our agenda this week is predominantly focused on the EUCOM area and our interest in EUCOM. But knowing that we're not the only ones faced with these challenges, we've invited our teammates and partners that have come in and are sharing their experience and their lessons learned with us so that we can capitalize and work together.
4: That was your News in One. I'm Airman First Class Nova and Zaymana.
6: From the Fox Sports Studios in Los Angeles, here's Chris Perfett.
7: In a court filing on Tuesday, Tiger Woods plans to change his not guilty plea deal in his DUI case from the rollover crash in Florida earlier this year. This is according to court documents filed on Tuesday. Tiger is expected in court Wednesday morning for a plea conference hearing. Guardians picked up a win in a very close AL wildcard race with a 6-1 victory over the Toronto Blue Jays. Coco Gauff ended up taking her first round in the U.S. Open in straight sets. Colts general manager Chris Ballard said wide receiver Keenan Allen will play week one against Baltimore despite his DUI arrest last week. Lions placed running back Isaiah Pacheco on the injured reserve with a back injury. Jackson Koivun and Chris Goddard were two of the six captain picks for the U.S. President Cup team made by Captain Brant Snedeker. U.S. will face the international team later this month at Medina Country Club in Chicago.
6: We play the artists you love.
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4: At DOEA, we're proud to take a bold step forward this school year by embracing the science of reading. 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We're ensuring that every student has what it takes to read proficiently and effectively. Because reading doesn't happen by chance, it happens by design. And when we get the science right, every child gets the future they deserve.
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0: invisible. 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These are just some of the signs. If you see or suspect human trafficking, report it immediately to your chain of command.
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2: This is your News in One. Reporting for AFN Europe, I'm Airman First Class Nova Nzeimana. Protect, project, position. U.S. personnel met at the U.S. European Command Protection Symposium with a common goal: to keep U.S. troops, their families, and strategic infrastructure safe. Through shared discussions, expert-led lectures, and breakout sessions, attendees at the annual symposium in Garmisch-Partenkirchen, Germany, prioritize countering new and emerging threats. Joint Protection Division Chief for EUCOM, Air Force Colonel Jesse Gowen, says this year's event focuses on sharing knowledge to improve protection strategies across the European theater and beyond.
3: Our agenda this week is predominantly focused on the EUCOM area and our interest in EUCOM. But knowing that we're not the only ones faced with these challenges, we've invited our teammates and partners that have come in and are sharing their experience and their lessons learned with us so that we can capitalize and work together.
2: That was your News in One. I'm Airman First Class Nova Nzeimana.
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5: I'm Colonel Nick Hague, Space Force Guardian and NASA astronaut. When I launched to the International Space Station on a NASA mission as part of the astronaut program, I was away from home for 171 days. But even on orbit, connection matters. Thanks to the American Forces Network, I stayed in touch with news, sports, and the little things that make the station feel like home. Wherever duty takes us, even into space, staying connected keeps us grounded. 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

0: Dave Packer. He's been on Capitol Hill since 1976, and Tuesday night, 80-year-old Senator Ed Markey is projected to have won the Massachusetts Senate primary, defeating 47-year-old Congressman Seth Moulton in a race defined by the generational divide between the two. Markey firmly running on an anti-Trump platform.
1: Donald Trump is attacking the futures, the dreams of every boy and every girl on every porch all across this country, cutting education, cutting healthcare.
0: Just 2 months until the midterms, a whistleblower is claiming the Trump administration's new mail-in ballot plan is, quote, fundamentally flawed. This is the U.S. Postal Service attempts to implement President Trump's executive order aimed at limiting mail-in voting. Constitutional law expert Michael Waldman, president of NYU's Brennan Center for Justice.
2: The Constitution says states run elections. Congress has a legitimate role in passing legislation, national legislation. Who doesn't have a role is the president. And this is a good example of why. He's throwing up charges and throwing out confusion, and voters will be the ultimate target of all this.
0: The jury deciding the fate of Lindsay Clancy, the Massachusetts woman charged in the deaths of her three young children, deadlocked, but the judge ordering to continue deliberating. Attorney Kevin Reddington for the defendant.
3: What's been the hardest part about this for you?
0: New strikes on Iranian military targets have been completed, says U.S. Central Command, ABC's Mary Bruce.
4: The president had been trying to downplay the scope of the war.
5: This is a relatively little war for us. This is not a big war.
4: Iran claims the U.S. is striking civilian areas, including a wedding. The Pentagon responding, we're aware of the reports. The U.S. military never targets civilians.
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6: This is your News in One. Reporting for AFN Europe, I'm Airman First Class Nova and Zaymana. Protect, project, position. U.S. personnel met at the U.S. European Command Protection Symposium with a common goal, to keep U.S. troops, their families, and strategic infrastructure safe. Through shared discussions, expert-led lectures and breakout sessions, attendees at the annual symposium in Garmisch-Partenkirchen, Germany, prioritize countering new and emerging threats. Joint Protection Division Chief for EUCOM, Air Force Colonel Jesse Gowen, says this year's event focuses on sharing knowledge to improve protection strategies across the European theater and beyond.
7: Our agenda this week is predominantly focused on the EUCOM area and our interest in EUCOM. But knowing that we're not the only ones faced with these challenges, we've invited our teammates and partners that have come in and are sharing their experience and their lessons learned with us so that we can capitalize and work together.
6: That was your News in One. I'm Airman First Class Nova and Zaymana.
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9: On Tuesday, the Angels found themselves with a potential new owner, Stan Kroenke, who also owns the Rams, the Nuggets, the Avalanche, the Rapids, and Arsenal, put in a deal to purchase the Angels for an estimated $4 billion from Artie Moreno. The press release says the deal would close in the first quarter of 2027, subject to the approval of Major League Baseball. And speaking of that, baseball in Tuesday action, as teams jockey in September for wild cards, the Guardians picked up a big 6-1 victory over the Blue Jays. Gavin Williams with 13 strikeouts in 7 innings of work. Orioles had a chance to keep pace with the Guardians to try to get that third AL wild card, but fell to the Rockies 4-2. And in the NFL, the Vikings are looking to sign linebacker Kyle Van Noy to add to their
8: AFN Eagle. Did you know? You're tuned in with DJ Fly on 106 FM Aviano the Eagle, where we're shouting. Whee!

Good morning, Wyvern Nation. My name is DJ Fly, a.k.a. Airman First Class Hayden Henley on the Eagle, serving you America's best. Today is September 2nd. It's 7:08 a.m. and it's Wednesday, my dudes. So we are getting in to On This Day in History. We, of course, have some regular history, some pop culture, some observances and birthdays coming your way on the Eagle. So don't go anywhere. I got a little hosier to start your morning off. Too sweet.

welcome back to On This Day in History. Today is September 2nd, and on this day in 1666, the Great Fire of London began. The fire started shortly after midnight at a bakery on Pudding Lane and quickly spread through the city. London was packed with tightly spaced wooden buildings, and strong winds helped the flames move from street to street, and the fire burned for several days, destroyed more than 13,000 homes, along with dozens of churches and major landmarks, including the old St. Paul's Cathedral. The disaster ultimately led to major changes in how London was rebuilt, with stricter building regulations and far greater use of brick and stone instead of timber. Shout out DJ Timber. But also, on the note that fire is a real concern, no matter what day it is, no matter how far in the future we get, fire is always going to be a concern. If you have questions regarding fire safety or you want to learn more, always contact the fire department on the base, 632-6001. If you got to ask questions, or you can contact Wing Safety, that is DSN 632-7233. And you can just ask questions on how to better protect your home and your area against fire emergencies. Always unplug your stuff if you have high voltage things that are left plugged in your house. Maybe think about turning those off before you leave your house for the day, and you will just better protect yourself for sure.

0: Grandpa, can you tell me about the time you were stationed in Italy?
1: Well, I worked on a few jets. I checked out the BX, and I stayed in the dorms, and,
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6: 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Just trying to get on base.
7: Good morning. Sorry, but the Elvis Gate is closed to inbound personally owned vehicles right now.
6: How do I get in? I need my Deja Brew.
8: Until September 15th, the Elvis Gate is closed to inbound POV traffic. Drivers entering Area F must use the north or south gates. The Elvis Gate will remain open for outbound traffic from 4 to 6 p.m. Route your morning commute to the north or south gates, but you can still use Elvis to exit during the evening commute.
9: 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But now, there's something that can bring them hope. 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

0: because my dreams are bursting at the seams.
1: Coming up, getting cash without talking to another human became possible in America for the first time on this day in history.

On this day in 1969, the first ATM in the United States opened for business. Chemical Bank installed the machine at a branch in Rockville Center, New York, and the machine, called the DocuTeller, allowed customers to withdraw cash using specially coded cards instead of waiting for a bank teller. Chemical Bank advertised the new technology with a pretty accurate prediction. Its bank would open at 9 a.m. and never close again. ATMs quickly spread throughout the banking industry, and within a couple decades, getting cash from a machine instead of a person, well, it became completely normal. On the topic of money in general, if you need some financial advice, some financial counseling, you can head on over to the MNFRC. They have financial counselors who are just ready to help you spend, save, and budget your money effectively, and they're there for you completely free. You can call DSN 632-5407, or you can show up at the MNFRC over near the Deja Brew on Area F by the BX and Post Office. So if you want to spend your money right, make sure you head over and utilize them. Get ready to shake it. I went deaf on it.

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1: The time right now is 7:35 a.m. Here in Aviano, it's 66 degrees with a low of 66 and a high of 87 today. It is sunny skies in the area. Over in Papa, Hungary, it is 63 degrees with a low of 59 and a high of 84. Rainy skies. And our conversion for today's date, September 2nd, is one U.S. dollar to 84 euro cents and one euro to $1.13 USD. That's our weather. That's our conversion. And now time for some news. I'm Airman First Class Hayden Henley on this edition of the AFN Aviano Report. 31st Force Support Squadron Postal Flight earns Postal Flight of the Year. The 31st Force Support Squadron Postal Flight earned the Headquarters Air Force Postal Flight of the Year award for their performance in 2025 at Aviano Air Base, Italy. The award highlighted the unit's dedication to operational excellence by optimizing mail processes, sustaining force morale, and amplifying connectedness through reliable postal services. The flight directly enhanced the 31st Fighter Wing's readiness and ability to generate combat air power.
2: The flight secured an excellent rating during their headquarters inspection for calendar year 2025. During this time, the flight accelerated the movement of 1.1 million pounds of mail to more than 155 million global delivery points. The flight focused on strengthening their daily workflows by digitizing postal processes, saving 2,300 administrative hours, and boosting customer approval rates by 63%. Through these improvements, the Aviano Post Office was able to boost their efficiency and sustain postal operations for units across three combatant commands. Leading up to the award, the unit spent months refining processes and enhancing daily operations, even during the holidays, where the team worked 12 to 13-hour shifts, 6 days a week, to process high volumes of mail. By overhauling these aspects of their operations, the 31st FSS Postal Flight improved their efficiency and contributions to the installation's mission, ensuring military families and airmen continue to have access to domestic mail services while stationed overseas. Technical Sergeant Christopher Whitney, 31 FSS Postal Flight Assistant Postmaster, explained the teamwork that led to the award.
3: There was no process that was left to one person to figure out. We had airman basics coming up with ideas all the way from the bottom to the top, and we kept doing a continuous process improvement. So if someone said something, we're like, yeah, let's try it. Let's see if it works. If it doesn't, lesson learned. It really was a total team collaboration effort, and there was nobody who would think, I'm just doing this because I have to. They did it because they wanted to, and that's what made the team the best.
2: Whitney also said by sustaining postal operations from NATO's southern flank, the Aviano Air Base Postal Flight strengthens the quality of life, morale, and force readiness required to keep airmen, families, and deployed personnel connected to home and the mission. I'm Senior Airman Chase Verzal, AFN News.
0: That's the AFN Aviano Report. I'm Airman First Class Hayden Hinton.

Coming up, today's birthday list includes Keanu Reeves, Salma Hayek, and a comedian who turned roasting everyone into a career.

If you suffer me, I'm going to glow up one more time. 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You gon' see me sleeping in courtside. You gon' see me eating 10 more times. Ugh, you can't take this one nowhere. Ugh, I look better with no hair. Ugh, ain't no sign I can't smoke hair. Ugh, yeah. Give me the chance and I'll go there. Trick? I said what I said.

Keanu Reeves was born on this day in history. In 1964, he turned 62 today. He became one of Hollywood's biggest action stars through movies including Speed, The Matrix, and the John Wick series. Salma Hayek was born in 1966 and turned 60 today. Her performance as Frida Kahlo in Frida earned her an Academy Award nomination for Best Actress. And comedian Cat Williams also celebrates his birthday today, along with former heavyweight boxing champion Lennox Lewis, who turns 61. All these different celebrities and all their different art forms, gotta respect all their grinds and their hustles. All of them have produced amazing stuff. And on the topic of art and art forms, if you want to exercise your ability to make some arts, maybe some crafts, head on over to the Arts and Crafts Center on Area F. It's near the Auto Hobby Shop and Outdoor Recreation. You can sublimate things. You can make custom water bottles, maybe a gift for someone. Definitely check them out. It's definitely an underused asset on base, and it's so fun to just go over there and have a good time making something for someone you love.

0: I'm sorry. The person you are trying to reach right now is not available. Please leave a message after the tone.
1: Hey, honey, it's Mom again. Remember that thing, AFN Now? I just want to let you know I love it. I've been watching Real Housewives, and your father, I swear, that man is so excited to have live football again. I still can't believe it's free. Your father said I can download it on the phone with something called an app store. You know I'll need help with that. Anyway, don't forget Mama loves you, and call me.
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2: You're right. This place does have all the loot.

That's going to do it for the Hour Wyvern Nation. My name is DJ Fly here on the Eagle, serving America's best. Stay tuned. I have the Chaplain's Corner coming in for an interview. 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

0: Fox News. CENTCOM announcing that their latest round of strikes against Iran is complete. Fox's Kevin Cork with the latest from Washington.
1: Those attacks hitting the IRGC's air defense sites, radar systems, and maritime assets near the Strait of Hormuz. President Trump on Truth Social asking, when are the Iranian people going to rise up and fight? He also said he isn't trying to force Tehran back to the bargaining table, saying the U.S. has almost total control of the Strait of Hormuz as Iran's economy totally collapses. Now, for its part, the regime continues to fire indiscriminately across the region. Jordan says it downed 10 of 13 ballistic missiles, while Bahrain and Kuwait report intercepting Iranian drones. The escalation comes as U.S. sanctions deepen Iran's financial crisis.
0: President Trump says all American personnel are accounted for, and he claims the U.S. has almost total control of the Strait of Hormuz. Utah judge ruling the case against Tyler Robinson, who's charged with murdering Turning Point USA founder Charlie Kirk, will head to trial now. Fox's Garrett Tenney with more.
2: This was a win across the board for prosecutors. Judge Tony Graff ruled that there is enough evidence for Tyler Robinson to go to trial, to face all seven charges against him, including aggravated murder, and importantly, that he will be eligible for the death penalty. In Utah, capital punishment is only an option if there are aggravating factors in a murder charge. And in this case, prosecutors argued Robinson put other people's lives at risk when he shot Charlie Kirk. The judge agreed with those arguments and noted how multiple people were standing near Kirk when he was shot.
0: An 80-year-old U.S. Senator Ed Markey has now secured the Democratic nomination in the Massachusetts Senate primary, defeating challenger U.S. Representative Seth Moulton. Moulton had argued it was time for a generational change, but Markey says it was Moulton who was out of touch with the voters. America's listening to Fox News.
3: This is your Pacific Pulse. I'm Petty Officer Second Class Christian Kibler. In Indonesia, U.S. Army soldiers with 1st Battalion, 196th Infantry participate in Exercise Katria Warrior 26 at Batarujo Combat Training Center. KW-26 is a joint bilateral military training exercise with the Indonesian Army designed to build teamwork, share tactics, and improve military readiness. In Timor-Leste, the U.S. Navy-led Pacific Partnership 2026 in Dili kicks off and will run until August 26th. This is the mission's 8th return to the country and brings together service members from partner nations Canada, Germany, and New Zealand. And in the Republic of Korea, service members from the U.S. and ROC gather for a memorial ceremony at Hill 303. Participants from both nations join to remember the sacrifice during the Korean War and strengthen the U.S.-ROC alliance. This has been your Pacific Pulse. I'm Petty Officer Second Class Christian Kibler.
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5: September means it is crunch time in baseball. The Phillies picked up their 6th win in a row with a 7-1 victory over the Diamondbacks, pulling within 3 games of Atlanta for first place in the NL East and moving past the Chicago Cubs for the top wild card berth in the National League. The Padres had a chance to keep serve over the Diamondbacks, but a late rally by the Reds saw San Diego fall 4-3. The Angels are being sold to Los Angeles Rams boss Stan Kroenke for an estimated $4 billion. That deal should clear in first quarter of 2027 with baseball's approval. Lions placed running back Isaiah Pacheco on the injured reserve with a back injury. Vikings are reportedly signing linebacker Kyle Van Noy to the roster. And U.S. men's soccer star Filarin Balogun is reportedly pulling out of a $54 million deal that would see him transfer from Monaco to English side Everton.

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1: No matter what, no matter what.

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0: Good morning, Wyvern Nation. My name is DJ Fly, a.k.a. Airman First Class Hayden Henley, here on AFN The Eagle, serving America's best today. I'm joined with Staff Sergeant Holiday, NCOIC of Programs. How are you doing today?
1: Buenos dias, Wyvern Nation. I'm doing great today. How are you?
0: I'm doing pretty good. She's coming from the Chaplain's Corner today for our Chaplain's Corner interview. And just to get right into it, we are talking about readiness, but a different type of readiness, readiness to help. Can you tell me just a little bit about that?
1: Yeah, so today we're going to talk about when good intentions are not enough. What do you need to do to actually be ready and prepared to help?
0: Yeah, readiness to help is a big thing, and we're talking about it. We're going to be going over how it's not just a physical aspect, maybe some stories, some hypotheticals, emphasis on readiness and how it's important in the Air Force, and how to go from I want to help to I'm ready to help. But don't go anywhere. We'll be right back after a little Click Clack Symphony by Ray and more from the Chaplain's Corner. Did you-

been shining all midnight. She will save herself this time. And in fact, tonight, she did confirm. The cold never lasts, my darling. It just teaches the heart how to...

0: Welcome back, Wyvern Nation. It's DJ Fly here on the Eagle, serving America's best. Today, I'm joined with Staff Sergeant Holiday, NCOIC of programs over there at the Chaplain's Corner, and we're talking about readiness to help. And we just sort of touched on it, Staff Sergeant Holiday, but I wanted to kind of get some more clarity because usually people think readiness is like a physical aspect sort of thing. But tell me about it in terms of helping others.
1: Yeah, great question. We have this notion that being ready just means like, hey, I'm physically ready. That's not the case. It's about knowledge, training, discipline, mental preparedness, having the right equipment, knowing your role, where do you fit in any given situation, and being able to respond under pressure. I think that's the key element that we forget is that helping usually doesn't come with a calm expression. It comes with anxiety. It comes with moments of emergency.
0: Yeah, definitely. I think that under pressure thing is a big key aspect that a lot of people don't go looking for because people want to help. But sometimes, like, if you're not ready, your help could be detrimental. Maybe it could be unwanted. And I understand that you have some examples, some stories / hypotheticals to share with the audience to kind of give them more clarity.
1: Yeah, well, in the Air Force, you don't want to wait until an emergency happens to be ready. So training and preparing needs to happen beforehand. So let me give you this hypothetical. Let's say you're at the commissary at the BX, walking around, someone collapses, and you immediately think, like, wow, they need help. But if you don't know what to do, you're just going to be another bystander that could have potentially helped but didn't. That person isn't necessarily a bad person for not helping or not being ready, but they could have prevented that by automatically creating that helping space of like, I'm ready, I know what to do. Let me give you a personal example. Last year, my father passed away. I found him unresponsive. My brain went into panic mode. What do I do? Thankfully, I was ready. I was prepared. I am CPR trained. I called emergency services in my broken Italian, of course. I asked for help. I'm like, what do I do? They immediately told me, start performing CPR. If I was not ready and I did not know what to do, that situation would have scarred me for life. But because I stayed prepared and ready, and I was like, I know exactly what to do, for 11 minutes, I was able to perform CPR. And it made me feel so competent and helpful. And at the end, I realized that that experience, even though it didn't turn out the way that I wanted it to, it helped me realize that by being prepared, I was satisfied with myself, that I did everything that I could. And that's what I want the audience to realize, that staying ready doesn't mean that you're going to have a positive outcome, that you're going to be a hero. But it does mean that you will have the capabilities and the tools to actually help when needed, to actually stand up.
0: Definitely. Wow, that's a powerful story. Thank you for sharing. I appreciate you sharing that on air because it's a very real example of how readiness can just come into your everyday life. And essentially, if you're not ready to help, we're going to help you get there. We are going to be talking up next about how, if you want to help, how you can get to I'm ready to help with Staff Sergeant Holiday here on The Eagle. Do not go anywhere. We'll be back after this song.

0: back, Wyvern Nation. It's DJ Fly here on The Eagle, serving America's best. I'm joined with Staff Sergeant Holiday, NCOIC of Programs, over there at the Chaplain's Corner. And we've been talking about readiness to help today. And Staff Sergeant Holiday just shared a hypothetical and a story about going from I want to help to I'm ready to help. And can you help audiences, you know, kind of find that pathway? How can they go from this to this?
1: Yeah, so in the Air Force, we operate around the concept of readiness. You know, airmen are called upon to, like, perform duties under circumstances that are stressful, unfamiliar, and dangerous. And you can't say, like, give me a few weeks to get ready. So how do you stay ready for those situations? And it's about preparation. Like everything else, it's the technical readiness to know how to do your job. The physical aspect of, like, hey, am I maintaining my health? Do I need to do something else? The mental readiness, because stress affects your judgment. And if you don't have any training on how to respond to stress, it's going to be difficult to actually help and be ready to help. In the military, the readiness is not just about me. Other people depend on me, so I have to be ready at all moments. There's always a ripple effect of not being ready. Like, what happens if you really want to help, but you're not ready? There's people that are depending on you. There's circumstances that cannot wait for you to be ready. So what do you do, right? Like, what do the doctors prescribe? This is not a cover all, but this is just a few things that we suggest. The aspect of staying physically ready, like keep up with your trainings, go do your PT, stay mentally ready. So continue learning and challenging yourself. Go to those self-help classes. Ask mental health on, like, hey, what are some avenues that I can use when I am stressed or overwhelmed? Go to the education center. Go to the professional development center. We have Wyvern U classes that teach you multitude of things, to include, like, how to be a great leader, how to work through stress, how to plant the right trees on your team. So there's a professional and physical development that you can do. But staying emotionally ready is also one of the things. You need to learn how to remain calm, constructive under pressure, staying spiritually ready. That's one of our pillars. Spirituality, like, how do you build those relationships with others when you need that support and the help of, like, I can't do this alone, even though I want to help others. So the time to prepare to help someone, it's not when they're already in trouble. It's before the trouble happens. Like, how does it happen? So you recognize when there is a gap. You have to recognize, like, hey, I don't know how to do X, Y, and Z. Let me work on it. Professional development. You can get trained. We have the Red Cross, where they have a lot of CPR classes, BLS classes. So they have a lot of emergency services and classes that we can harp on that doesn't have to be tied to your job. I work at the chapel. There's really no need for me to be CPR trained other than I just want to be prepared. Yeah. And thankfully, I have been. It's the practice. Like, practice emergency situations. Practice getting in and out of a fire escape. Like, practice all those situations that you think are not going to happen. And stay consistent. Like, continue building on that. Like, if you do take, for example, that CPR class, you have to do it every 2 years. Mm-hmm. Stay consistent. Be like, hey, I'm going to re-up on my certifications. So, that being said, it's that readiness. Like, check yourself. Who might need you? When will they need you? You don't want to wait for that moment of someone to ask you for help and not being ready.
0: Definitely. Yeah, I think staying sharp, like you're saying, just always be kind of focusing on the things that maybe you may not need, but as a military member, you probably will at some point. If you stay in long enough, you're going to need some of those tools. Professional development, I think that's a great one to shout out. Being a leader is not only making decisions for yourself, but others. So that's like a multifaceted one for sure. And I think it goes unsaid as well. And also spirituality. You got to be ready for that, bad day in life for yourself, and you can maybe impart some wisdom on others and help them stay a little ready as well. We got a little bit more from the Chaplain's Corner. We're talking Salute to Life. Don't go anywhere. We'll be right back on The Equal.

0: Wyvern Nation. It's DJ Fly here on the Eagle, serving America's best with Staff Sergeant Holiday and COIC of programs over at the Chaplain's Corner. And we've been talking about readiness to help and all the ways you can become ready, as well as some examples on how it's important in the Air Force, in life in general. And now we're talking about a way you can help. Salute to Life. Can you tell me a little bit about that, Staff Sergeant?
1: Yeah, so Salute to Life is a Department of War bone marrow registration program, and we have been working at the chapel to educate people and to have them come out and help, because bone marrow is pretty amazing. If you donate some of your bone marrow to someone else, it can help them grow some new cells for their immune systems, and the transplant can actually help people that are really, really sick. And the thing about donating is that bone marrow is very unique. So you need to match with the person, and this is why we're doing this program of like, hey, just come and register. The Salute to Life is for active duty members. You have to be 18 and above, in general good health. So you can stop by at the chapel from Monday to Friday and just a quick swab of the cheek and you already become a registry. So that's amazing. And you don't have to give money or anything. It's just 5 minutes of your time to fill out the questionnaire and actually help somebody.
0: Definitely. I think bone marrow, like being able to just kind of give part of yourself, is always a powerful thing. That's one of the best ways you can help, especially when someone is sick and needs it. Definitely check it out. Stop by the Chaplain's Corner. Do your part, not just as a service member, but a good human being. Everybody needs something. This is how you can help. And I just want to thank you for coming on today. I know maybe it wasn't the most planned part of your morning, but you did fantastic. And I think you really exemplified what we're talking about today, being ready to help. You stepped in, you came in here, and you did a really good job. You sounded amazing the whole time. So I just want to thank you for coming on today.
1: Gracias. Well, you know that the Air Force teaches us that readiness is not just a word. It's our responsibility. When we put on the uniform, our teammates, everyone around us is counting on us. We're part of something bigger. But the lesson doesn't stop there when you take off the uniform, of course. Everyone has people that they depend on. So it's like we have families, we have friends. And if they want us to help and you already have that willingness to help, you have to be ready. So just being prepared, doing your best, that's what counts.
0: Thank you so much, Sergeant Holiday. I appreciate you coming on today. It's been a great one. I hope to see you soon. And have a good day here on The Eagle. Listen to great music and more interviews coming your way very soon.

0: You need a ride?
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1: The time right now is 8:40 a.m. here in Aviano. It's 72 degrees with a low of 66 and a high of 87. Over in Papa, Hungary, it is 63 degrees, low of 60 degrees and a high of 84. Mostly cloudy today. And our conversion for today's date, September 2nd, is $1 to 84 euro cents and €1 to $1.13 USD. That's our weather. That's our conversion. And now, time for some news.
2: I'm Airman First Class Charlie Guillaume. On this edition of the AFN Aviano Report, 31st Med Group hosts 179th Cyberspace Swing for integrated medical training. The 31st Medical Group hosted airmen from Ohio's 179th Cyberspace Wing for integrated medical training from July 13th through the 24th at Aviano Air Base, Italy. During the training, both units leveraged virtual reality platforms and unique medical experiences to fulfill readiness requirements, ensuring Wyvern medics remain a lethal, ready force capable of delivering patient care during any real-world contingency.
3: The 31st Medical Group Education and Training Simulation Center served as the strategic hub for integrated medical operations as active duty medics collaborated with the guardsmen. The integrated training allowed personnel to maintain comprehensive medical readiness program requirements, focusing on advanced trauma and clinical care simulations. By utilizing the specialized equipment, both units gained repetitions in realistic high-stress environments. This collaboration directly highlighted the 31st Medical Group's advanced infrastructure and its role in facilitating total force integration. By combining the specialized career knowledge of guard medics with the active duty advanced training capabilities at Aviano, the training forged a stronger joint medical force. Eugene Bryan, 31st Medical Group Medical Simulation Coordinator, explained how this interaction enhances readiness and the operational capabilities of the base.
4: It gives us an opportunity to work together just as like we may do in a deployed environment. Some of these folks have some pretty extensive knowledge and medical training in their civilian jobs that they're able to bring to us and help us enhance our training. Conversely, we have a great space for them to utilize our training space, our training resources to have a culminating event of training together.
3: Bryan also states that working as a unified team boosts readiness and ensures the 31st Fighter Wing remains prepared to deliver patient care in any environment. I'm Senior Airman Chase Verzal, AFN News.
2: That's the AFN Aviano Report. I'm Airman First Class Charlie Guillaume.

0: 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The Eagle has landed.
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3: Yes.
2: Drop off the required paperwork at passing regs?
3: Yes.
2: Dropped off our gas card?
3: Oh my goodness, yes.
2: Did we get the temporary plates?
4: Mom, I want to go to Germany. Are we there yet?
3: No, and now we have to turn back and go back to the Aviana Pass and Registration Office to get our plates.
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That's going to do it for the hour, Wyvern Nation. My name is DJ Fly here on the Eagle, serving America's best. Today is Weird Wednesday, and it's going to get weird. Well, clearly, because, yeah, it's Wednesday. That doesn't get much, you know, more direct than that. But anyways, it is September 2nd, 8:56 a.m. Stay tuned. I got Alicia Keys, top of the hour news and sports coming up next.

0: Dave Packer. He's been on Capitol Hill since 1976, and Tuesday night, 80-year-old Senator Ed Markey is projected to have won the Massachusetts Senate primary, defeating 47-year-old Congressman Seth Moulton in a race defined by the generational divide between the two. Markey firmly running on an anti-Trump platform.
1: Donald Trump is attacking the futures, the dreams of every boy and every girl on every porch all across this country, cutting education, cutting healthcare.
0: Just 2 months until the midterms, a whistleblower is claiming the Trump administration's new mail-in ballot plan is, quote, fundamentally flawed. This is the U.S. Postal Service attempts to implement President Trump's executive order aimed at limiting mail-in voting. Constitutional law expert Michael Waldman, president of NYU's Brennan Center for Justice.
2: The Constitution says states run elections. Congress has a legitimate role in passing legislation, national legislation. Who doesn't have a role is the president. And this is a good example of why. He's throwing up charges and throwing out confusion, and voters will be the ultimate target of all this.
0: The jury deciding the fate of Lindsay Clancy, the Massachusetts woman charged in the deaths of her three young children, deadlocked, but the judge ordering to continue deliberating. Attorney Kevin Reddington for the defendant.
3: What's been the hardest part about this for you?
0: New strikes on Iranian military targets have been completed, says U.S. Central Command, ABC's Mary Bruce.
4: The president had been trying to downplay the scope of the war.
5: This is a relatively little war for us. This is not a big war.
4: Iran claims the U.S. is striking civilian areas, including a wedding. The Pentagon responding, we're aware of the reports. The U.S. military never targets civilians.
0: You're listening to ABC News.
6: Federal newscast, Defense Department employees can now use three major AI products at work. The department on Monday launched military versions of OpenAI's ChatGPT and Elon Musk's Grok to help the workforce with everyday tasks. DoD says ChatGPT can read documents for unclassified administrative and policy work. Grok is built for operational needs like market research and supply chain management. And the Army will soon be looking for a new leader. Army Secretary Dan Driscoll is stepping down after 18 months on the job. The White House didn't give a reason for Driscoll's departure, but it's been widely reported that tensions with Defense Secretary Pete Hegseth may have played into his decision. Driscoll is an Iraq war veteran, tech investor, and former advisor to Vice President J.D. Vance, whom Driscoll met at Yale Law School. When nominating Driscoll in 2024, Trump called him a disruptor and change agent. Find these stories and more at federalnewsnetwork.com. I'm Eric White.
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8: September means it is crunch time in baseball. The Phillies picked up their sixth win in a row with a 7-1 victory over the Diamondbacks, pulling within three games of Atlanta for first place in the NL East and moving past the Chicago Cubs for the top wild card berth in the National League. The Padres had a chance to keep serve over the Diamondbacks, but a late rally by the Reds saw San Diego fall 4-3. The Angels are being sold to Los Angeles Rams boss Stan Kroenke for an estimated $4 billion. That deal should clear in first quarter of 2027 with baseball's approval. Lions placed running back Isaiah Pacheco on the injured reserve with a back injury. Vikings are reportedly signing linebacker Kyle Van Noy to the roster. And U.S. men's soccer star Filarin Balogun is reportedly pulling out of a $54 million deal that would see him transfer from Monaco to English side Everton.
7: Top tracks. Trusted so

morning, Wyvern Nation. My name is DJ Fly here on The Eagle, serving America's best. Today is Weird Wednesday. It's 9:07 a.m. and we've got a 162-year-old bottle of Guinness pulled from the bottom of the English Channel, a town that put up a giant screen specifically to stop tourists from taking pictures of Mount Fuji and a kitten that just broke a world record by having an absurd number of toes. Don't go anywhere. It's Weird Wednesday here on The Eagle. I'm going to say it at heart.

is exploring a shipwreck in the English Channel recovered a sealed bottle of Guinness believed to be about 162 years old. The bottle came from the wreck of the Mindoro, a ship that sank in 1864. Dozens of bottles were scattered around the wreck, but this one stood out because its seal was still intact. Once divers brought it to the surface, they could still make out the words, Guinness Extra Stout London. Researchers are interested in studying what's left inside, and there's even hope they could figure out what the original beer tasted like. So somebody may eventually get the chance to recreate a Guinness recipe that hasn't been poured since Abraham Lincoln was president. If you volunteer to drink 162-year-old shipwreck beer, that's the kind of decision that gets your own Wednesday segment. Or literally an award that says, you got a stomach of steel. If you volunteer in general to get connected for more volunteer opportunities around Avion Air Base, call the MNFRC at DSN 632-5407 and they can set you up

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2: 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Would you like a bottle of water, Governor?
1: Okay, wow.
0: Ooh, I can do a perfect Mickey Mouse.
2: Oh, boys and girls, it's Mickey.
1: Thanks. We'll be in touch.
2: 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I can do Arnold, too. 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

in Fujikawa, Guchiko, Japan, there's a spot where Mount Fuji appears to sit directly behind a convenience store. The unusual view became hugely popular online, and tourists started flooding the area trying to recreate the same picture. The problem was that some visitors were crossing the road dangerously, blocking sidewalks and trespassing onto private property. Eventually, town officials responded by installing a large black mesh screen to block the view of Mount Fuji from that particular spot. The screen was later temporarily removed after officials said the situation improved, but the whole thing remains a pretty incredible example of what happens when one photo location gets way too popular. Imagine having one of the most famous mountains on Earth in your backyard and reaching the point where the solution is nobody gets the picture anymore. You know who always gets the picture, though? Public affairs. Give them a call at DSN 632-7555 for coverage on the news, the mission, or studio photography.

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1: The time is 9:31 a.m. here in Aviano. It's 79 degrees with a low of 66, high of 86, and sunny skies. Over in Papa Hungary, it is 67 degrees, low of 60 degrees with a high of 84 and a mostly cloudy day. Our conversion for today's date, September 2nd, is $1 to 84 euro cents and 1 euro to $1.13 USD. That's our weather, that's our conversion, and now it's time for some news.
2: I'm Airman First Class Charlie Guillaume. On this edition of the AFN Aviano Report, 606th ACS conducts exercise Primo Specto 26-3. The 606th Air Control Squadron conducted exercise Primo Specto 26-3 at Aviano Air Base, Italy, August 2nd through the 7th, 2026. The exercise refined the squadron's ability to rapidly deploy tactical command and control capabilities to multiple dispersed locations and simulated contested environments.
3: Primo Specto 26-3 was the squadron's third iteration this fiscal year and its largest movement of personnel and equipment since 2022. Airmen operated from the squadron's main compound, two additional on-base locations, and one off-base site. Before deploying, the squadron's four directorates coordinated site layouts, personnel, equipment, and transportation. They also developed alternate plans and identified potential requirements ahead of time. The squadron then deployed radars, radios, battle management command and control kits, and a new capability designed to enable communication across multiple domains to upper, peer, and subordinate command and control levels. Airmen quickly established the off-base radar site, maintained oversight of the radar picture, and communicated the airspace picture to the other three locations. Battle managers also evaluated their ability to command and control live and simulated aircraft. Staff Sergeant Wyatt Walters, who helped plan logistics for the exercise, said, "We operated at a very high level with the limited time we had to prepare, and we executed smoothly." The squadron conducts Primo Specto each quarter and plans to apply lessons from this iteration to refine airmen's skills and further evaluate its tactical command and control capabilities. I'm Airman First Class Sydney Schaus, AFN News.
2: That's the AFN Aviano Report. I'm Airman First Class Charlie Guillaume.

Maine Coon kitten from Wisconsin named Erebus Anomaly has officially set a Guinness World Record for having the most toes on a living cat. He has 29. A typical cat has 18. Erebus has a genetic condition called polydactyly, which causes animals to develop extra digits. It's especially associated with some Maine Coons. In his case, it runs in the family. His father also had extra toes. Erebus beat the previous record of 28 after x-rays confirmed the final count, so he's walking around with 11 bonus toes and a world record before he's even fully grown. Good luck trimming those nails. And good luck finding an app better than AFN Now. Free app on the Apple App Store, Google Play Store that lets you watch tons of movies, shows, sports, documentaries, and more. All from the comfort of your phone, and all you need is a DOW ID and or a cat.

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Welcome back. Coming up next after this song, Get Over It by the Eagles, is Wait, That's Legal Wednesday? Where we're going over things that may seem like they get you in trouble, but are actually completely legal under the right circumstances. So stay tuned here on The Eagle. My name's DJ Fly. It's 9:57. It's September 2nd, and it's Wednesday. Don't go anywhere.

0: Tuesday. A judge overseeing the Tyler Robinson case has determined that there is enough evidence for it to go to trial. Robinson accused of killing conservative activist Charlie Kirk almost a year ago. Judge Tony Graff citing evidence that included texts that Robinson sent to his romantic partner Lance Twiggs that day.
1: The defendant allegedly stated, "I had the opportunity to take out Charlie Kirk, and I took it." He followed this with a second text message addressing why he acted. "Why did I do it? I had enough of his hatred. Some hate can't be negotiated out."
0: Graff also ruling Robinson will be eligible for the death penalty. Robinson has pleaded not guilty. CENTCOM announcing that their latest round of strikes against Iran is complete. Fox's Kevin Cork.
2: Those attacks hitting the IRGC's air defense sites, radar systems, and maritime assets near the Strait of Hormuz. President Trump on Truth Social asking, when are the Iranian people going to rise up and fight? He also said he isn't trying to force Tehran back to the bargaining table, saying the U.S. has almost total control of the Strait of Hormuz as Iran's economy totally collapses. Now, for its part, the regime continues to fire indiscriminately across the region. Jordan says it downed 10 of 13 ballistic missiles, while Bahrain and Kuwait report intercepting Iranian drones. The escalation comes as U.S. sanctions deepen Iran's financial crisis.
0: President Trump says the U.S. has almost total control of the Strait of Hormuz. And 80-year-old U.S. Senator Ed Markey has secured the Democratic nomination in the Massachusetts Senate primary, defeating U.S. Representative Seth Moulton. Former medical device executive Mike Minogue has won the Massachusetts GOP primary for governor. Will face Democrat incumbent Maura Healey. 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
3: This is your News in One. Reporting for AFN Europe, I'm Airman First Class Nova and Zaymana. Protect, project, position. U.S. personnel met at the U.S. European Command Protection Symposium with a common goal: to keep U.S. troops, their families, and strategic infrastructure safe. Through shared discussions, expert-led lectures, and breakout sessions, attendees at the annual symposium in Garmisch-Partenkirchen, Germany, prioritize countering new and emerging threats. Joint Protection Division Chief for EUCOM, Air Force Colonel Jesse Gowen, says this year's event focuses on sharing knowledge to improve protection strategies across the European theater and beyond.
4: Our agenda this week is predominantly focused on the EUCOM area and our interest in EUCOM. But knowing that we're not the only ones faced with these challenges, we've invited our teammates and partners that have come in and are sharing their experience and their lessons learned with us so that we can capitalize and work together.
3: That was your News in One. I'm Airman First Class Nova and Zaymana.
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6: September means it is crunch time in baseball. The Phillies picked up their sixth win in a row with a 7-1 victory over the Diamondbacks, pulling within three games of Atlanta for first place in the NL East and moving past the Chicago Cubs for the top wild card berth in the National League. The Padres had a chance to keep serve over the Diamondbacks, but a late rally by the Reds saw San Diego fall 4-3. The Angels are being sold to Los Angeles Rams boss Stan Kroenke for an estimated $4 billion. That deal should clear in first quarter of 2027 with baseball's approval. Lions placed running back Isaiah Pacheco on the injured reserve with a back injury. Vikings are reportedly signing linebacker Kyle Van Noy to the roster. And U.S. men's soccer star Florin Balogun is reportedly pulling out of a $54 million deal that would see him transfer from Monaco to English side Everton.
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Good morning, Wyvern Nation. It's DJ Fly here on the Eagle, serving America's best. Today is September 2nd. It's 10:07 a.m. and it's Wednesday. And today we're looking at three things that seem like they'd get you in trouble but are completely legal under the right circumstances. We've got a place where you can turn left at a red light, a state with a surprisingly specific rule about keeping water that falls onto your own roof, and a coastline where privately owned land doesn't always mean the public has to stay off of it. Here's Wait, That's Legal Wednesday, coming your way on the Eagle.

first up for Weird Wednesday in Washington, or sorry, wait, that's Legal Wednesday in Washington State. You can legally make a left turn at a red light in a situation that feels pretty weird, and it feels completely wrong, especially when you're behind the wheel. If you're turning onto a one-way street, Washington law allows you to turn left after coming to a complete stop and yielding to pedestrians and traffic. But here's the unusual part. You can do it even if you're starting from a two-way street. Obviously, you can't do it if there's a sign specifically prohibiting the turn, and you still have to yield to everyone who has the right-of-way. But under the right conditions, you can actually be staring directly at a red light, make a left turn, and be completely within the law. So good luck convincing the passenger who's already grabbing the door handle and telling you the light is red. But for more info on road safety, especially here in Italy, consult the safety office at DSN 632-7233. Give them a call and stay safe.

0: 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AFN Aviano always plays the hits.
1: This one's actually more of a hint.
0: A hint?
1: Yep. Closing time is coming to the Area 1 pool on September 6th.
0: Wait, so this song isn't just on the playlist?
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1: 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Time to head home. Are you coming?
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In Colorado, collecting rainwater at your house is legal, but the state has some surprisingly specific rules about it. Most homeowners can have up to 2 rain barrels with a combined storage capacity of 110 gallons. The water has to come from the roof of the home. It can generally be used outside on the same property for things like watering lawns, gardens, and plants. You can't just pipe rainwater into your house and start using it as drinking water. Colorado historically restricted rainwater collection because of its complicated water rights system, where even rainfall can eventually become part of water legally allocated to somebody downstream. So yes, you can keep the water falling from the sky, just don't get greedy with barrel number 3. On the topic of water, make sure you're drinking it. Bring a water bottle to work and aim to finish it. Just because it's cooling down doesn't mean you can stop hydrating, because staying hydrated is staying ready.

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1: The time right now is 10:32 a.m. here in Aviano. It is 82 degrees, sunny skies with a low of 66 and a high of 86 today. Over in Papa, Hungary, it is, oh, guess what? 67. Just kidding. It's 72 degrees with a low of 60 and a high of 84. Partly cloudy today. And our conversion for today's date is one U.S. dollar to 84 euro cents and one euro to $1.13 USD. That's our weather. That's our conversion for September 2nd. Now here's some news.
2: Airman First Class Charlie Guillaume. On this edition of the AFN Aviano Report, 31st Med Group hosts 179th Cyberspace Swing for integrated medical training. The 31st Medical Group hosted airmen from Ohio's 179th Cyberspace Wing for integrated medical training from July 13th through the 24th at Aviano Air Base, Italy. During the training, both units leveraged virtual reality platforms and unique medical experiences to fulfill readiness requirements, ensuring Wyvern medics remain a lethal, ready force capable of delivering patient care during any real-world contingency.
3: The 31st Medical Group Education and Training Simulation Center served as the strategic hub for integrated medical operations as active duty medics collaborated with the guardsmen. The integrated training allowed personnel to maintain comprehensive medical readiness program requirements, focusing on advanced trauma and clinical care simulations. By utilizing the specialized equipment, both units gained repetitions in realistic high-stress environments. This collaboration directly highlighted the 31st Medical Group's advanced infrastructure and its role in facilitating total force integration. By combining the specialized career knowledge of guard medics with the active duty advanced training capabilities at Aviano, the training forged a stronger joint medical force. Eugene Bryan, 31st Medical Group Medical Simulation Coordinator, explained how this interaction enhances readiness and the operational capabilities of the base.
4: It gives us an opportunity to work together just as like we may do in a deployed environment. Some of these folks have some pretty extensive knowledge and medical training in their civilian jobs that they're able to bring to us and help us enhance our training. Conversely, we have a great space for them to utilize our training space, our training resources to have a culminating event of training together.
3: Bryan also states that working as a unified team boosts readiness and ensures the 31st Fighter Wing remains prepared to deliver patient care in any environment. I'm Senior Airman Chase Verzal, AFN News.
2: That's the AFN Aviano Report. I'm Airman First Class Charlie Guillaume.

In Maine, parts of the coastline can be privately owned all the way down to the low tide line. But that doesn't always mean the public has to stay off of it. Maine recognizes certain public rights on what's called intertidal land, the area between the high tide and low tide lines. Those rights traditionally include activities like fishing, fowling, and navigation, with Maine law and court decisions also addressing certain recreational uses. There's still plenty of restrictions, though. You can't use those rights as an excuse to cross into someone's private yard, damage property, remove things that don't belong to you, or treat somebody's beachfront like a public park. But under the right circumstances, you can legally be standing on privately owned shoreline without trespassing. Nothing makes a relaxing day at the beach quite like property law dating back hundreds of years. For more Wait, That's Legal Wednesday, download AFN Go. 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
4: Morning, Defender. Just trying to get on base.
5: Good morning. Sorry, but the Elvis Gate is closed to inbound personally owned vehicles right now.
4: How do I get in? I need my Deja Brew.
0: Until September 15th, the Elvis Gate is closed to inbound POV traffic. Drivers entering Area F must use the north or south gates. The Elvis Gate will remain open for outbound traffic from 4 to 6 p.m. Route your morning commute to the north or south gates, but you can still use Elvis to exit during the evening commute.
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7: Shh.

That's going to do it for the hour, Wyvern Nation. My name is DJ Fly here on the Eagle, serving you America's best. It is 10:54 a.m., September 2nd, Wednesday. Stick around for a great ton of radio from DJ Amp, not DJ Coffee. She's coming on in the afternoon, and it's going to be a great one. Good Wednesday for y'all. Have a good day and enjoy some Alan Parsons. Turn it up.

0: Washington. More attacks in the Middle East, pushing oil prices higher this morning. ABC's Dave Pecker.
1: The war in Iran escalating. CENTCOM releasing videos of intense U.S. airstrikes, which they say they've completed on Islamic Revolutionary Guard targets, including air defense and communication sites, radar systems, maritime assets, and facilities and mine laying capabilities.
0: Brent crude, the worldwide standard for oil, trading at just under $95 a barrel this morning. Along the U.S. Gulf Coast, flood fears amid a lot of rain.
2: Just before making landfall near the Texas-Louisiana state line. Edward gaining strength, roaring ashore, winds topping 60 miles per hour. Power lines snapped.
0: ABC's Melissa Adon in Texas. Some spots could get a foot of rain. The jury in the trial of the Massachusetts woman charged with murdering her three children due back for more deliberations today after they told the judge yesterday they couldn't reach a verdict.
3: The judge ordering the nine women and three men to keep trying.
4: I know that this was a long trial. All right. I know there were over 80 witnesses. There were over 300 exhibits.
3: The jury deliberated another few hours before leaving for the night.
0: ABC's Aaron Katursky. Voters on primary day in Massachusetts picking a progressive incumbent senator, Ed Markey, getting the nod in the Democratic primary.
5: Ladies and gentlemen, there is a big blue wave coming to drown out all those red MAGA hats.
0: He beat moderate Democratic Congressman Seth Moulton. Death toll in Nepal and Tibet after the deadly flash flooding there, rising past 1,100 people now. ABC's Britt Clenett is in Nepal.
6: Crews searching for more than 600 hydropower workers who may still be trapped in air pockets deep inside mud-filled tunnels. Rescuers using drones equipped with thermal cameras searching for signs of life.
0: Thousands of people are still missing. 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
7: This is your Pacific Pulse. I'm Petty Officer Second Class Christian Kibler. In Indonesia, U.S. Army soldiers with 1st Battalion, 196th Infantry participate in Exercise Katria Warrior 26 at Bataruja Combat Training Center. KW-26 is a joint bilateral military training exercise with the Indonesian Army designed to build teamwork, share tactics, and improve military readiness. In Timor-Leste, the U.S. Navy-led Pacific Partnership 2026 in Dili kicks off and will run until August 26th. This is the mission's eighth return to the country and brings together service members from partner nations Canada, Germany, and New Zealand. And in the Republic of Korea, service members from the U.S. and ROC gather for a memorial ceremony at Hill 303. Participants from both nations join to remember the sacrifice during the Korean War and strengthen the U.S.-ROC alliance. This has been your Pacific Pulse. I'm Petty Officer Second Class Christian Kibler.
8: From the Fox Sports Studios in Los Angeles, here's Chris Perfect.
9: September means it is crunch time in baseball. The Phillies picked up their sixth win in a row with a 7-1 victory over the Diamondbacks, pulling within three games of Atlanta for first place in the NL East and moving past the Chicago Cubs for the top wild card berth in the National League. The Padres had a chance to keep serve over the Diamondbacks, but a late rally by the Reds saw San Diego fall 4-3. The Angels are being sold to Los Angeles Rams boss Stan Kroenke for an estimated $4 billion. That deal should clear in first quarter of 2027 with baseball's approval. Lions placed running back Isaiah Pacheco on the injured reserve with a back injury. Vikings are reportedly signing linebacker Kyle Van Noy to the roster. And U.S. men's soccer star Filarin Balogun is reportedly pulling out of a $54 million deal that would see him transfer from Monaco to English side Everton.
8: Yeah! AFN The Eagle.
10: 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One track at a time.

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3: 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Protect, project, position. U.S. personnel met at the U.S. European Command Protection Symposium with a common goal: to keep U.S. troops, their families, and strategic infrastructure safe. Through shared discussions, expert-led lectures, and breakout sessions, attendees at the annual symposium in Garmisch-Partenkirchen, Germany, prioritize countering new and emerging threats. Joint Protection Division Chief for EUCOM, Air Force Colonel Jesse Gowen, says this year's event focuses on sharing knowledge to improve protection strategies across the European theater and beyond.
4: Our agenda this week is predominantly focused on the EUCOM area and our interest in EUCOM. But knowing that we're not the only ones faced with these challenges, we've invited our teammates and partners that have come in and are sharing their experience and their lessons learned with us so that we can capitalize and work together.
3: That was your News in One. I'm Airman First Class Nova Nzeimana.
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0: we've got the inside scoop on some rather, well, racy pictures. It's not a celebrity actor or a famous athlete. Nope, it's you. That's right, we're in possession of your most private pics. Some of them pretty compromising. How'd we get a hold of them? Hacking? Oh, not us. You posted them yourself. That's right. Everyone you know is getting an eyeful. Be careful what you post and check your privacy settings, or you might be exposing more than you think. We've got the inside scoop on some rather, well, racy pictures. It's not a celebrity actor or a famous athlete. Nope, it's you. That's right, we're in possession of your most private pics. Some of them pretty compromising. How'd we get a hold of them? Hacking? Oh, not us. You posted them yourself. That's right. Everyone you know is getting an eyeful. Be careful what you post and check your privacy settings, or you might be exposing more than you think.
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4: I'm Colonel Nick Haig, Space Force Guardian and NASA astronaut. When I launched to the International Space Station on the NASA mission as part of the astronaut program, I was away from home for 171 days. But even on orbit, connection matters. Thanks to the American Forces Network, I stayed in touch with news, sports, and the little things that make the station feel like home. Wherever duty takes us, even into space, staying connected keeps us grounded. Semper Supra.

0: just playing out the inevitable. I'm Dave Anthony, Fox News. That's what President Trump posted on Truth Social, adding, when are the Iranian people going to rise up and fight? After another round of U.S. fighting with Iran, more American strikes and more retaliation.
1: CENTCOM says U.S. forces hit IRGC targets, including air defense and communication sites, radar systems, and mine-laying capabilities. The U.S. military says the strikes come after the IRGC's attacks on ships in the Strait of Hormuz and American forces in the region. The president says Iran had tried but failed to add sea mines in the strait.
0: Fox's Madeline Rivera. Now, Iran claims the new U.S. strikes killed civilians and a wedding was hit, though Central Command says the U.S. military never targets civilians. Iran also launched more attacks at countries housing American bases in Bahrain, Jordan, and Kuwait, but most of the drones and missiles were shot down. Tyler Robinson has pleaded not guilty in Utah on the Charlie Kirk assassination after a judge in this case, Tony Graff, cited a mountain of evidence to put Robinson on trial, including this.
2: Defendant allegedly stated, "I had the opportunity to take out Charlie Kirk, and I took it."
0: Kirk's widow, Erica, was in court for the ruling. Robinson could get the death penalty if convicted. It's back to work this morning for Lindsay Clancy's jury at her murder trial in Plymouth, Massachusetts, where Fox's Nate Foy reports they sent the judge another note.
3: The jury is at an impasse. The jury of 9 women and 3 men have been deliberating for roughly 23 hours across 4 days, day 5 about to begin. But you mentioned that second note that they sent the judge. It was to inform the court that they can't reach a unanimous decision, which then caused the judge to directly address the jurors.
0: And he told them to keep trying as they consider Clancy's insanity defense and the killing of her 3 children, citing postpartum psychosis. And also in Massachusetts, a Democrat fended off a primary challenge, Senator Ed Markey, defeating Congressman Seth Moulton. 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
4: This is your Pacific Pulse. I'm Petty Officer Second Class Christian Kibler. In Indonesia, U.S. Army soldiers with 1st Battalion, 196th Infantry participate in Exercise Katria Warrior 26 at Batarujo Combat Training Center. KW-26 is a joint bilateral military training exercise with the Indonesian Army designed to build teamwork, share tactics, and improve military readiness. In Timor-Leste, the U.S. Navy-led Pacific Partnership 2026 in Dili kicks off and will run until August 26th. This is the mission's 8th return to the country and brings together service members from partner nations Canada, Germany, and New Zealand. And in the Republic of Korea, service members from the U.S. and ROC gather for a memorial ceremony at Hill 303. Participants from both nations join to remember the sacrifice during the Korean War and strengthen the U.S.-ROC alliance. This has been your Pacific Pulse. I'm Petty Officer Second Class Christian Kibler.
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6: September means it is crunch time in baseball. The Phillies picked up their 6th win in a row with a 7-1 victory over the Diamondbacks, pulling within 3 games of Atlanta for first place in the NL East and moving past the Chicago Cubs for the top wild card berth in the National League. The Padres had a chance to keep serve over the Diamondbacks, but a late rally by the Reds saw San Diego fall 4-3. The Angels are being sold to Los Angeles Rams boss Stan Kroenke for an estimated $4 billion. That deal should clear in first quarter of 2027 with baseball's approval. Lions placed running back Isaiah Pacheco on the injured reserve with a back injury. Vikings are reportedly signing linebacker Kyle Van Noy to the roster. And U.S. men's soccer star Filarin Balogun is reportedly pulling out of a $54 million deal that would see him transfer from Monaco to English side Everton.
5: Fresh music, familiar

0: 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Please forgive me and let me move back in. Here's Gina's reply.
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0: You know, it's been really great getting to know you lately, and I've been surprised at just how many of the same interests we have. And your family. Wow, you are a lucky man. Who am I? Oh, no, I'm not a friend, a distant relative, or a fellow service member. In fact, we've never actually met. You see, I learned everything about you from your social media posts. Yeah, that's how I know you won't be home this weekend. And that's when I figured I'd swing by your place for a visit.
1: Always be careful when posting online and check your privacy settings. You never know who's reading.
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0: something strange is going on. Every time I say, I hear a loud bleep.
1: That's because you can't say that on the radio.
0: You're telling me I can't say?
1: Nope. That's why you're hearing that noise. It can't get through.
0: Can't get through? What about? Ugh, I can't even say that either.
1: No. Obscene words can get you into a lot of trouble on the radio. 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
0: I will from now on.
2: Hey, something strange is going on. Every time I say, I hear a loud bleep.
1: That's because you can't say that on the radio.
0: You're telling me I can't say?
1: Nope. That's why you're hearing that noise. It can't get through.
0: Can't get through? What about? Ugh, I can't even say that either.
1: No. Obscene words can get you into a lot of trouble on the radio. 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
1: From ABC News, I'm Sherry Preston. Oil giant Chevron is confirming this morning that it is expanding operations in Venezuela. The announcement coming after President Trump announced a deal to develop the country's oil preserves and give the Pentagon a stake in the profits. In the Middle East, Iran targeting U.S. allies across the Gulf. Jordan, the UAE, Kuwait, and Iraq's Kurdish region all said to be hit by Iranian drones and missiles following U.S. airstrikes. CENTCOM says we're targeting Revolutionary Guard locations. Here's ABC senior Pentagon reporter Louis Martinez.
2: I think what we're seeing here is once again the United States saying that if they see any provocative action on the part of Iran in the Strait of Hormuz towards commercial shipping with regards to attacks against U.S. forces, that the United States is going to carry out attacks against Iran.
1: Meantime, Russia appears to be dipping its toe into the conflict.
3: A striking show of support. Russia's Vladimir Putin sitting down with Iran's president. Putin pledging, quote, "In this difficult period, we're trying to provide you with the necessary support. We're supplying you with goods that you need."
1: That's ABC's Dave Packer. Oil prices have been up this morning and market futures down amid the renewed tensions. Here's ABC's Elizabeth Schulze.
4: The biggest catalyst in the past 48 hours has been Iran and the concern that as oil prices have spiked again, because we've seen this re-escalation of the Iran war, that that's going to lead to higher inflation, higher prices for longer. And when we have inflation going up in the wrong direction, when you've got higher prices, that's when interest rates go up too. So you're seeing this repricing in the bond market on this assumption that inflation could be higher because oil prices are up again.
1: The death toll in Nepal from catastrophic flooding, more than 1,100 now, 3,900 missing. Tropical storm Edward be bringing rainfall to 2 to 3 inches per hour to places like Beaumont and Port Arthur, Texas. 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
5: This is your Pacific Pulse. I'm Petty Officer Second Class Christian Kibler. In Indonesia, U.S. Army soldiers with 1st Battalion, 196th Infantry participate in Exercise Katria Warrior 26 at Batarudra Combat Training Center. KW-26 is a joint bilateral military training exercise with the Indonesian Army designed to build teamwork, share tactics, and improve military readiness. In Timor-Leste, the U.S. Navy-led Pacific Partnership 2026 in Dili kicks off and will run until August 26th. This is the mission's 8th return to the country and brings together service members from partner nations Canada, Germany, and New Zealand. And in the Republic of Korea, service members from the U.S. and ROC gather for a memorial ceremony at Hill 303. Participants from both nations join to remember the sacrifice during the Korean War and strengthen the U.S.-ROC alliance. This has been your Pacific Pulse. I'm Petty Officer Second Class Christian Kibler.
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7: September means it is crunch time in baseball. The Phillies picked up their 6th win in a row with a 7-1 victory over the Diamondbacks, pulling within 3 games of Atlanta for first place in the NL East and moving past the Chicago Cubs for the top wild card berth in the National League. The Padres had a chance to keep serve over the Diamondbacks, but a late rally by the Reds saw San Diego fall 4-3. The Angels are being sold to Los Angeles Rams boss Stan Kroenke for an estimated $4 billion. That deal should clear in first quarter of 2027 with baseball's approval. Lions placed running back Isaiah Pacheco on the injured reserve with a back injury. Vikings are reportedly signing linebacker Kyle Van Noy to the roster. And U.S. men's soccer star Filarin Balogun is reportedly pulling out of a $54 million deal that would see him transfer from Monaco to English side Everton.
8: Where

0: deaf and blind, she faced a future of total darkness.
1: This is water. Can you feel this, Helen? W-A-T-E-R. Yes, water! Helen, it's water! And this is a doll!
0: By pressing her fingers into her teacher's hands, Helen Keller was able to spell, and at long last, she could see hope and a bright future.
1: Yes, Helen, D-O-L-L, doll!
0: Foresight, pass it on. 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

0: Dave is running late for work. He's multitasking while driving.
1: Well, let's see what the radio says about the traffic this morning.
2: AFN local time is 7:45, and it looks like traffic has stopped on eastbound Route 70.
1: That's not a problem. Set the GPS, get me around the traffic jam,
2: on the road.
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4: 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Reporting for AFN Europe, I'm Airman First Class Nova Nzeimana. Protect, project, position. U.S. personnel met at the U.S. European Command Protection Symposium with a common goal: to keep U.S. troops, their families, and strategic infrastructure safe. Through shared discussions, expert-led lectures, and breakout sessions, attendees at the annual symposium in Garmisch-Partenkirchen, Germany, prioritize countering new and emerging threats. Joint Protection Division Chief for EUCOM, Air Force Colonel Jesse Gowen, says this year's event focuses on sharing knowledge to improve protection strategies across the European theater and beyond.
5: Our agenda this week is predominantly focused on the EUCOM area and our interest in EUCOM. But knowing that we're not the only ones faced with these challenges, we've invited our teammates and partners that have come in and are sharing their experience and their lessons learned with us so that we can capitalize and work together.
4: That was your News in One. I'm Airman First Class Nova Nzeimana.
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0: Say, I've heard a lot about this sponsorship program you Yanks have. Sounds like a right good idea. I'd like to give it a go. To start, I'd tell you what your new place is going to be like, and I wouldn't sugarcoat it. If there's a gaggle of mad fools running about, I'd tell you straight up. Maybe send some clever photos too.
1: Being a good sponsor means providing as much info as you can about your installation, your unit, and your host country, and answering all questions quickly too. But do try to be positive.
0: Me mum would be a good sponsor too, now that I think about it.
2: All right, looks like he's gone for the day. Perfect time to strike.
3: Right, so what's the plan?
2: You go through his sock drawer, I'll go through his closet.
3: And what exactly were we looking for?
2: Nothing special, just being nosy.
3: This seems like a violation of privacy.
2: How else are we supposed to know what type of person we're living with?
3: We could always just, you know, talk to him.
2: 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That can work, too.
4: Everyone deserves a sense of privacy. Respect your roommates when sharing quarters.
5: 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And this has been this week's Reflective Moments of America's Military. Stay tuned for more next week.
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6: 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Thanks, Chief.
7: 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Thank AFN Go. 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
1: When will the Iranian people rise up and fight? I'm Dave Anthony, Fox News. President Trump asked that on Truth Social after more U.S. attacks.
2: According to CENTCOM, a variety of IRGC targets were hit, including air defense sites, radar systems, maritime assets, mine-laying capabilities, and communication sites. President Trump told Fox News overnight, if they do respond, they'll be hit much harder. This is a very big hit today. If it goes a third time, they're going to be totally wiped out as a country. The Iranians did end up responding, with the U.S. coming under fire in multiple different countries. They launched 13 ballistic missiles at U.S. forces in Jordan. They also targeted the UAE, Kuwait, Bahrain, and Iraq with missiles and drones.
1: That's Fox's Trey Yingston. Tel Aviv oil prices are down slightly after spiking up yesterday. WTI now just under 90 bucks a barrel. Gas, though, up 3 cents this morning. AAA's national average for regular 412 per gallon. But Treasury Secretary Scott Bessent tells Fox inflation is far worse in Iran. Their economy is collapsing.
3: We have imposed the blockade, which is quarantining and isolating the country, and now we are applying sanctions like have never been seen before that are going to asphyxiate the regime.
1: The morning after Tropical Storm Edward hit Texas near the Louisiana coast, it's still a depression moving north, and Fox Weather's Britta Merwin reports from Port Arthur it's still causing trouble.
4: We have a flash flood emergency across Tyler and Hardin counties. That's just to the northwest of where I am standing. We have 10 to 20 inches of rain. This is a life-threatening situation. To complicate the scenario, 40 to 50% of Tyler and Hardin counties do not have power.
1: 1 hour from now, Lindsey Clancy's jury resumes deliberations at a murder trial the day after telling the judge they're deadlocked, considering her insanity defense in the killing of her three children. In Utah, Charlie Kirk's accused assassin, Tyler Robinson, pleads not guilty after a judge ruled he will go on trial for murder and could face the death penalty. America's listening to Fox.
5: This is your News in One. Reporting for AFN Europe, I'm Airman First Class Nova Nzeimana. Protect, project, position. U.S. personnel met at the U.S. European Command Protection Symposium with a common goal: to keep U.S. troops, their families, and strategic infrastructure safe. Through shared discussions, expert-led lectures, and breakout sessions, attendees at the annual symposium in Garmisch-Partenkirchen, Germany, prioritize countering new and emerging threats. Joint Protection Division Chief for EUCOM, Air Force Colonel Jesse Gowen, says this year's event focuses on sharing knowledge to improve protection strategies across the European theater and beyond.
6: Our agenda this week is predominantly focused on the EUCOM area and our interest in EUCOM. But knowing that we're not the only ones faced with these challenges, we've invited our teammates and partners that have come in and are sharing their experience and their lessons learned with us so that we can capitalize and work together.
5: That was your News in One. I'm Airman First Class Nova Nzeimana.
7: From the Fox Sports Studios in Los Angeles, here's Chris Perfect.
8: September means it is crunch time in baseball. The Phillies picked up their sixth win in a row with a 7-1 victory over the Diamondbacks, pulling within three games of Atlanta for first place in the NL East and moving past the Chicago Cubs for the top wild card berth in the National League. The Padres had a chance to keep serve over the Diamondbacks, but a late rally by the Reds saw San Diego fall 4-3. The Angels are being sold to Los Angeles Rams boss Stan Kroenke for an estimated $4 billion. That deal should clear in first quarter of 2027 with baseball's approval. Lions placed running back Isaiah Pacheco on the injured reserve with a back injury. Vikings are reportedly signing linebacker Kyle Van Noy to the roster. And U.S. men's soccer star Filarin Balogun is reportedly pulling out of a $54 million deal that would see him transfer from Monaco to English side Everton.
7: All the music you need.

0: Sharon is on her way to work and receives a text message from her friend.
1: Hey, what's up?
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1: 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It was awesome.
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0: Sharon is texting while she's driving.
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3: 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Reporting for AFN Europe, I'm Airman First Class Nova and Zaymana. Protect, project, position. U.S. personnel met at the U.S. European Command Protection Symposium with a common goal: to keep U.S. troops, their families, and strategic infrastructure safe. Through shared discussions, expert-led lectures, and breakout sessions, attendees at the annual symposium in Garmisch-Partenkirchen, Germany, prioritize countering new and emerging threats. Joint Protection Division Chief for EUCOM, Air Force Colonel Jesse Gowen, says this year's event focuses on sharing knowledge to improve protection strategies across the European theater and beyond.
4: Our agenda this week is predominantly focused on the EUCOM area and our interest in EUCOM. But knowing that we're not the only ones faced with these challenges, we've invited our teammates and partners that have come in and are sharing their experience and their lessons learned with us so that we can capitalize and work together.
3: That was your News in One. I'm Airman First Class Nova Nzeimana.

0: out of it.
1: All right, guys, you did a pretty good job out there today. 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

0: Siri Preston. The USS Abraham Lincoln has now docked at a port in eastern Thailand following its grueling deployment in the Middle East. The aircraft carrier was at sea for a new record, more than 250 days straight, thanks to the war that began between the U.S. and Iran. There were more strikes on Iran overnight as Pentagon officials accused the country of trying to lay mines in the Strait of Hormuz. It's a change, says ABC Chief White House Correspondent Mary Bruce.
1: Just last week, the administration signaled it was shifting strategy away from military firepower to economic warfare. As part of that economic pressure, Treasury Secretary Scott Bessent threatened to punish countries who do business with Iran. But a defiant Vladimir Putin meeting with Iran's president in a striking show of support.
0: In Nepal, 75 Americans are among the nearly 4,000 still missing 1 week after catastrophic flooding. ABC's Britt Clennett with more.
2: I'm outside a hospital in Kathmandu, and there's a quiet, somber mood here as family members, they are giving their DNA samples to identify their loved ones, including relatives of the 75 Americans still unaccounted for.
0: It never did reach hurricane strength. Instead, Edward lumbered ashore on the Texas Gulf Coast overnight as a tropical storm, now raining at a rate of 2 to 4 inches an hour. The largest in the nation public school system, New York City, saying no to AI in elementary and middle schools.
3: New York City Public Schools is banning the use of generative artificial intelligence for students from kindergarten through the eighth grade during the 2026 through 2027 school year. Mayor Zoran Mamdani says officials will use the coming year to study the technology's impact. The American Federation of Teachers says children are drowning in technology and has called for an end to student-facing artificial intelligence in elementary schools.
0: ABC's Dave Packer. Tiger Woods changing his not guilty plea in a recent DUI arrest to guilty. 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
4: 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I'm Petty Officer Second Class Christian Kibler. In Indonesia, U.S. Army soldiers with 1st Battalion, 196th Infantry participate in Exercise Katria Warrior 26 at Batarujo Combat Training Center. KW-26 is a joint bilateral military training exercise with the Indonesian Army designed to build teamwork, share tactics, and improve military readiness. In Timor-Leste, the U.S. Navy-led Pacific Partnership 2026 in Dili kicks off and will run until August 26th. 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Participants from both nations join to remember the sacrifice during the Korean War and strengthen the U.S.-ROC alliance. This has been your Pacific Pulse. I'm Petty Officer Second Class Christian Kibler.
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6: September means it is crunch time in baseball. The Phillies picked up their sixth win in a row with a 7-1 victory over the Diamondbacks, pulling within three games of Atlanta for first place in the NL East and moving past the Chicago Cubs for the top wild card berth in the National League. The Padres had a chance to keep serve over the Diamondbacks, but a late rally by the Reds saw San Diego fall 4-3. The Angels are being sold to Los Angeles Rams boss Stan Kroenke for an estimated $4 billion. That deal should clear in first quarter of 2027 with baseball's approval. Lions placed running back Isaiah Pacheco on the injured reserve with a back injury. Vikings are reportedly signing linebacker Kyle Van Noy to the roster. And U.S. men's soccer star Filarin Balogun is reportedly pulling out of a $54 million deal that would see him transfer from Monaco to English side Everton.
7: One voice.

0: There are lots of reasons folks don't take care of their bodies. They think they're too busy, they don't like to get up early, you name it. They don't know what it means to be physically fit. They may think that being fit sounds like this. When in reality, the sound of fitness can be the sound of a walk in the park, a bike ride on a nice afternoon, or a less than world record setting jog. Being physically fit is really just a matter of doing something to be more active. Sticking with it.
1: 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I vote, and I encourage others to vote, because after all, isn't that what we've always stood and fought for?
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Think growing up broken was necessary so I could fix my fam. And part of me died on his deathbed, holding my daddy's hand. 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I

0: takes time. I'm coming to get you.
1: Walking a straight line. I need me a breakthrough.
0: The grapevine. Sipping the grape juice.
1: Chopping up.
0: It's getting harder to face you.
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0: motorcycle rider. That's the sound you've come to know and love. The sound of you gliding along the open road. This, well, this is the sound of your tires hitting cobblestone. Fun, huh? 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

0: talked to each juror one by one. I'm Dave Anthony, Fox News. And then at Lindsey Clancy's murder trial, Judge William Sullivan just told the jury,
1: "Thank you so much for following those instructions as we've gone through this. I'm going to ask you to go and resume your deliberations at this time."
2: It's day five for that. The jury's already told the judge they're deadlocked, considering murder or manslaughter or Clancy's insanity defense in the killing of her three children 3 years ago. Tiger Woods was in court this morning in Florida, changing his plea in a DUI case dating back to a March car crash.
3: The state amended the DUI charge to willful, wanton, reckless driving. Now, Woods pled guilty, which comes with a $1,000 bond and a five-year driver's license suspension. Woods also pled guilty to the second count, refusing to submit a urine test, which comes with a $500 fine. Now, at the time of the crash, Woods failed multiple field sobriety tests and had two hydrocodone pills in his pocket. Woods also pled guilty to the careless driving citation.
2: Fox's Dana Marie McNichol outside the court in Stewart, Florida.
0: Will President Trump attack Iran again?
2: He warned of that if Iran targeted U.S. forces again following yesterday's round of American strikes. Well, Iran did, though most of the drones and missiles fired into Bahrain, Jordan, Kuwait, and the UAE were shot down. Treasury Secretary Scott Bessent tells Fox they'll also ramp up economic sanctions.
4: "We all want this conflict to end, and the fastest way for the conflict to end is for no one to provide any support to this regime. We are going to sever every tie that they have from the outside world."
2: Tropical Storm Edward is weakened to a depression, moving deeper into Texas the day after coming ashore near the Louisiana line.
5: But the threat is not over. Today is day two of Edward, and inland flooding is taking the headlines. We've had well over a foot of rain, and flash flood emergencies were triggered before the sun even came up.
2: Fox Weather's Brenna Merwin in Port Arthur. 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
6: This is your News in One. Reporting for AFN Europe, I'm Airman First Class Nova and Zaymana. Protect, project, position. U.S. personnel met at the U.S. European Command Protection Symposium with a common goal: to keep U.S. troops, their families, and strategic infrastructure safe. Through shared discussions, expert-led lectures, and breakout sessions, attendees at the annual symposium in Garmisch-Partenkirchen, Germany, prioritize countering new and emerging threats. Joint Protection Division Chief for EUCOM, Air Force Colonel Jesse Gowen, says this year's event focuses on sharing knowledge to improve protection strategies across the European theater and beyond.
7: Our agenda this week is predominantly focused on the EUCOM area and our interest in EUCOM. But knowing that we're not the only ones faced with these challenges, we've invited our teammates and partners that have come in and are sharing their experience and their lessons learned with us so that we can capitalize and work together.
6: That was your News in One. I'm Airman First Class Nova and Zaymana.
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9: September means it is crunch time in baseball. The Phillies picked up their sixth win in a row with a 7-1 victory over the Diamondbacks, pulling within three games of Atlanta for first place in the NL East and moving past the Chicago Cubs for the top wild card berth in the National League. The Padres had a chance to keep serve over the Diamondbacks, but a late rally by the Reds saw San Diego fall 4-3. The Angels are being sold to Los Angeles Rams boss Stan Kroenke for an estimated $4 billion. That deal should clear in first quarter of 2027 with baseball's approval. Lions placed running back Isaiah Pacheco on the injured reserve with a back injury. Vikings are reportedly signing linebacker Kyle Van Noy to the roster. And U.S. men's soccer star Filarin Balogun is reportedly pulling out of a $54 million deal that would see him transfer from Monaco to English side Everton.
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And yo, I think she's walking over here with them hips and them jewels on her waist.

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3: 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I'm Petty Officer Second Class Christian Kibler. 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KW-26 is a joint bilateral military training exercise with the Indonesian Army designed to build teamwork, share tactics, and improve military readiness. In Timor-Leste, the U.S. Navy-led Pacific Partnership 2026 in Dili kicks off and will run until August 26th. 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I'm Petty Officer Second Class Christian Kibler.
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5: I'm Colonel Nick Hague, Space Force Guardian and NASA astronaut. 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
1: Sherry Preston. Jurors are back behind closed doors deliberating a verdict in the Lindsey Clancy trial in Massachusetts. On Tuesday, they told the judge they could not reach a unanimous decision, leading to speculation about what might happen if they end up deadlocked and a mistrial is declared. Here's ABC Chief Legal Analyst Dan Abrams.
2: You've got retry it, you've got reach a deal, or you've got drop the charges. I've got to believe if this case is hung, if they're at an impasse, that these prosecutors are going to want to try to reach some sort of deal.
1: Clancy admits to killing her three young children 3 years ago, but says she was suffering from postpartum psychosis at the time. In another courtroom, this one in Florida, Tiger Woods changing his not guilty plea to no contest in a DUI arrest from earlier this year. Under terms of the plea, he will receive a fine and have to give up his license for 5 years. New U.S. strikes on Iran.
3: For the second time in 3 days, the U.S. launching fresh strikes, accusing Iran of trying to lay mines in the Strait of Hormuz. The Pentagon also targeting Iran's radar systems. Iran firing missiles and drones at U.S. allies, including Jordan, Kuwait, and Bahrain. Iran also accusing the U.S. of hitting civilian areas, including a wedding. Iranian state media posting video which they say shows the aftermath of the attack.
1: ABC Chief White House Correspondent Mary Bruce. The nation's largest school system is banning AI for the youngest students. Here's ABC's Elizabeth Schulze.
4: New York City Mayor Zohran Mamdani saying children need teachers and human connection in order to learn and grow. They need to develop skills alongside their peers, build relationships with educators, and wrestle with tough problems on their own. New York already does have a strict bell-to-bell cell phone ban in schools, but is also expected to add new limits on screen time for tablets and computers for elementary and middle schoolers.
1: At least 75 Americans among the nearly 4,000 still missing in that catastrophic Nepal flooding. You're listening to ABC News.
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7: September means it is crunch time in baseball. The Phillies picked up their sixth win in a row with a 7-1 victory over the Diamondbacks, pulling within three games of Atlanta for first place in the NL East and moving past the Chicago Cubs for the top wild card berth in the National League. The Padres had a chance to keep serve over the Diamondbacks, but a late rally by the Reds saw San Diego fall 4-3. The Angels are being sold to Los Angeles Rams boss Stan Kroenke for an estimated $4 billion. That deal should clear in first quarter of 2027 with baseball's approval. Lions placed running back Isaiah Pacheco on the injured reserve with a back injury. Vikings are reportedly signing linebacker Kyle Van Noy to the roster. And U.S. men's soccer star Filarin Balogun is reportedly pulling out of a $54 million deal that would see him transfer from Monaco to English side Everton.
8: Ed Sheeran, Dua Lipa, The Weeknd. 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

0: 1812, the residents of St. Michael's, Maryland, learned their village was about to be attacked by the British. To outwit them, the townspeople blacked out the lights in their homes, then hung lanterns high in the trees in the surrounding hills. The British were fooled and overshot the village, hitting only one house. Although they didn't use the term Operation Security, the whole town applied its principles and was spared. Then, as now, everyone's participation helps when it comes to OPSEC.
1: Honey, what are you making?
2: It's a time machine. I figure that the best way to protect my computer from viruses is to travel to the future and get even more advanced antivirus software.
1: Just in case that doesn't work, they say that the best way to protect your computer is to keep your software up to date and let your system administrator know if something looks wacky.
2: There. I'm done. Let's start her up.
1: Whoa,
2: what was that again about the software?
1: Just talk to your system administrator, honey.
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4: On today's federal newscast, Defense Department employees can now use three major AI products at work. The department on Monday launched military versions of OpenAI's ChatGPT and Elon Musk's Grok to help the workforce with everyday tasks. DOD says ChatGPT can read documents for unclassified administrative and policy work. Grok is built for operational needs like market research and supply chain management. And the Army will soon be looking for a new leader. Army Secretary Dan Driscoll is stepping down after 18 months on the job. The White House didn't give a reason for Driscoll's departure, but it's been widely reported that tensions with Defense Secretary Pete Hegseth may have played into his decision. Driscoll is an Iraq War veteran, tech investor, and former advisor to Vice President J.D. Vance, whom Driscoll met at Yale Law School. When nominating Driscoll in 2024, Trump called him a disruptor and change agent. Find these stories and more at federalnewsnetwork.com. I'm Eric Horn.
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0: John Paul Jones was a hero of the American Revolutionary War and is often called the father of the American Navy. Scottish by birth and Virginian by choice, he volunteered early in the War of Independence. During the most famous of his daring naval raids along the British coast, his outgunned ship was on fire and taking on water. When asked if he would admit defeat, he famously replied,
1: "I have not yet begun to fight."
0: In the end, the British commander surrendered. John Paul Jones, an American patriot.
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4: I'm Colonel Nick Haig, Space Force Guardian and NASA astronaut. 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Wherever duty takes us, even into space, staying connected keeps us grounded. 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
1: Of deliberations. Elisa Brady, Fox News. The jury back behind closed doors in Massachusetts, where Lindsay Clancy is charged with murder in the deaths of her three young children and is using an insanity defense. Defense attorney Kevin Reddington telling reporters,
2: "We'll see what they do today. They've been obviously incredibly hardworking, and we'll see how it works out today."
1: The jury continuing its work after telling the judge they were deadlocked yesterday. In the same courtroom today, a woman was arraigned on charges related to the jury.
3: 56-year-old Dawn White is the woman who was arrested here yesterday afternoon for allegedly trying to take pictures of jurors as they were leaving the courtroom. She is charged with one count of aggravated intimidation of a witness or jurors.
1: Fox's Nate Foy at the courthouse in Plymouth. Light could face up to 20 years in prison if convicted. She was released after the arraignment, agreeing not to release any photos or videos of jurors and the judge ordering her to stay away. If you drive, you go back to jail. That message from a judge in Florida to golfer Tiger Woods in court earlier today to accept a plea deal for a car crash in March, originally charged with driving under the influence and refusal to submit to a blood alcohol test, pleading no contest today to reckless driving and a testing count. His license now suspended for 5 years.
4: This marks his second DUI arrest. Back in 2017, Woods fell asleep behind the wheel of his running car at 3 a.m. A toxicology report found pain medications in his system. At that time, he pled guilty to reckless driving, but his license was not suspended. So now, for the first time, he won't be getting behind the wheel.
1: Fox's Dana Marie McNichol. The prosecutor denies any special treatment, telling reporters in this year's case it would be difficult to prove DUI because Woods had built up a tolerance to pain medication. The remnants of Tropical Storm Edward still posing a flood threat for parts of Texas a day after landfall in Louisiana. 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
6: September means it is crunch time in baseball. The Phillies picked up their sixth win in a row with a 7-1 victory over the Diamondbacks, pulling within three games of Atlanta for first place in the NL East and moving past the Chicago Cubs for the top wild card berth in the National League. The Padres had a chance to keep serve over the Diamondbacks, but a late rally by the Reds saw San Diego fall 4-3. The Angels are being sold to Los Angeles Rams boss Stan Kroenke for an estimated $4 billion. That deal should clear in first quarter of 2027 with baseball's approval. Lions placed running back Isaiah Pacheco on the injured reserve with a back injury. Vikings are reportedly signing linebacker Kyle Van Noy to the roster. And U.S. men's soccer star Filarin Balogun is reportedly pulling out of a $54 million deal that would see him transfer from Monaco to English side Everton.
0: The names you know, the music you live. Hey.

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1: When I was a kid, I used to read comic books. Okay, I still read comic books. Favorite superhero? Spider-Man. That Spider-Sense thing that he has that warns him of danger? Very cool. Well, guess what? We all sort of have a Spidey-Sense. 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

0: Aw, darn it. I researched too much and I planned too hard for my military retirement. Why do I do that?
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3: Federal newscast, Defense Department employees can now use three major AI products at work. The department on Monday launched military versions of OpenAI's ChatGPT and Elon Musk's Grok to help the workforce with everyday tasks. DoD says ChatGPT can read documents for unclassified administrative and policy work. Grok is built for operational needs like market research and supply chain management. And the Army will soon be looking for a new leader. Army Secretary Dan Driscoll is stepping down after 18 months on the job. The White House didn't give a reason for Driscoll's departure, but it's been widely reported that tensions with Defense Secretary Pete Hegseth may have played into his decision. Driscoll is an Iraq War veteran, tech investor, and former advisor to Vice President J.D. Vance, whom Driscoll met at Yale Law School. When nominating Driscoll in 2024, Trump called him a disruptor and change agent. Find these stories and more at federalnewsnetwork.com. I'm Eric Horn.
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0: I did it last week.
1: I did it yesterday.
2: I can't do it. 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I just got back from a forward deployment a few months ago, and there are restrictions about giving blood depending on what countries you've been in. 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But as soon as I can, I'll be doing it again. Will you do it?
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4: Welcome to this week's Reflective Moments of America's Military. 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And this has been this week's Reflective Moments of America's Military. Stay tuned for more next week.
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0: From ABC News, I'm Michelle Franzen. The war with Iran intensifying, with U.S. carrying out fresh strikes, keeping oil and gas prices elevated. ABC's Elizabeth Schulze says it's also taking a toll on overall costs, including borrowing money here in the U.S.
1: This is concerning investors globally, because if it gets that much more expensive to borrow money, we're in a lot of debt as a country. That means it is also getting more expensive for the federal government to pay off its debt as those rates go up. And the people who own bonds, it's investors, it's other countries, it's, you know, this is a huge part, kind of foundation of the global economy.
0: Israel's Prime Minister Benjamin Netanyahu visited parts of Gaza today. It follows Israeli forces launching strikes in Gaza City. The IDF claims they captured a key Hamas leader. The U.S. brokered ceasefire deal from nearly a year ago called for a stop in fighting. ABC's Tom Sufi Burridge says Netanyahu is facing elections.
2: Israel is not compromising in terms of trying to move the Trump peace plan forward because, you know, in the last year, the health ministry in Gaza says that more than 1,300 people have been killed. So the war has gone on. It has dropped to a lower level. But the situation for Gazans remains pretty desperate. Most of them live in, temporary accommodation in tents. The health system in Gaza is still very dire.
0: Remnants of Tropical Storm Edward continue to churn over land after making landfall yesterday along the Louisiana-Texas border.
3: Part northeast of Houston, Tropical Depression Edward is raining itself out at a rate of 2 to 4 inches per hour and driving up the threat of flash flooding in the region between Dallas and Houston. No injuries have been reported, but the storm has knocked out power to over 70,000 homes and businesses near the Texas-Louisiana border.
0: ABC's Jim Ryan. The jury continues deliberations in the Lindsey Clancy trial, the judge urging them to keep trying to reach a unanimous verdict after the jury signaled that they were stuck on determining if Clancy had criminal intent when she killed her three children. You're listening to
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6: September means it is crunch time in baseball. The Phillies picked up their 6th win in a row with a 7-1 victory over the Diamondbacks, pulling within 3 games of Atlanta for first place in the NL East and moving past the Chicago Cubs for the top wild card berth in the National League. The Padres had a chance to keep serve over the Diamondbacks, but a late rally by the Reds saw San Diego fall 4-3. The Angels are being sold to Los Angeles Rams boss Stan Kroenke for an estimated $4 billion. That deal should clear in first quarter of 2027 with baseball's approval. Lions placed running back Isaiah Pacheco on the injured reserve with a back injury. Vikings are reportedly signing linebacker Kyle Van Noy to the roster. And U.S. men's soccer star Filarin Balogun is reportedly pulling out of a $54 million deal that would see him transfer from Monaco to English side Everton.
7: Let's go!

0: Mass.
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3: He told the MPs he didn't know anything about human trafficking. Might be true. He says he didn't know that the bar he went to was involved. Maybe. He says he must have missed that briefing about how the DOD has a zero-tolerance policy toward, well, buying what you is selling. And I guess he didn't know what he did can lead to a dishonorable discharge, forfeiture of pay, even jail time. Ignorance. Not much of a defense against human trafficking.
4: 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I'm Petty Officer Second Class Christian Kibler. In Indonesia, U.S. Army soldiers with 1st Battalion, 196th Infantry participate in Exercise Katria Warrior 26 at Bataruja Combat Training Center. KW-26 is a joint bilateral military training exercise with the Indonesian Army designed to build teamwork, share tactics, and improve military readiness. In Timor-Leste, the U.S. Navy-led Pacific Partnership 2026 in Dili kicks off and will run until August 26th. This is the mission's 8th return to the country and brings together service members from partner nations Canada, Germany, and New Zealand. And in the Republic of Korea, service members from the U.S. and ROC gather for a memorial ceremony at Hill 303. Participants from both nations join to remember the sacrifice during the Korean War and strengthen the U.S.-ROC alliance. 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I'm Petty Officer Second Class Christian Kibler.

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0: in Venezuela. I'm Lisa Brady, Fox News. Multiple oil companies, including Chevron, just signing deals to make big investments in Venezuela.
1: Chevron says it has been assigned more land in the Orinoco Belt. Its joint venture plans to invest more than $7 billion in the next 5 years and more than double production to 600,000 barrels a day.
0: Fox Business's Connor Hanson at the White House. A U.S. official says other deals with U.S. companies are in the works.
1: President Trump already announced that the U.S. is gaining access to 65 billion barrels worth of oil reserves working through a Venezuelan oil producer. The White House says that would be used to refill the Strategic Petroleum Reserve.
0: U.S. Energy Secretary Chris Wright is in Caracas for today's signing ceremony alongside Interim President Delcy Rodriguez, the former vice president who took over when U.S. forces captured leader Nicolas Maduro to face criminal charges in the U.S. Iran fires missiles and drones at U.S. allies, including Jordan and Kuwait, after U.S. airstrikes near the Strait of Hormuz.
2: The renewed attacks marks the first escalation of fighting since July. President Trump has focused on ramping up economic pressure on Iran, arguing the country's economy is on the brink of collapse.
0: Fox's Jared Halpern at the White House. U.S. officials report no casualties from the Iranian strikes, but Iran reports civilian deaths at a wedding party. CENTCOM says the U.S. does not target civilians, but is investigating. President Trump holding an Oval Office meeting with travel executives.
3: Men and women who help make our country the greatest travel destination anywhere in the world.
0: Moments ago, highlighting what he calls a record-setting summer of travel, including soccer's World Cup, co-hosted by the U.S. In Massachusetts, day five of jury deliberations at the Lindsey Clancy murder trial. Earlier today, a woman accused of trying to film anonymous jurors outside the courthouse was arraigned on criminal charges and released with a warning to stay away. America is listening to Fox News.
4: This is your News in One. Reporting for AFN Europe, I'm Airman First Class Nova and Zaymana. Protect, project, position. U.S. personnel met at the U.S. European Command Protection Symposium with a common goal: to keep U.S. troops, their families, and strategic infrastructure safe. Through shared discussions, expert-led lectures, and breakout sessions, attendees at the annual symposium in Garmisch-Partenkirchen, Germany, prioritize countering new and emerging threats. Joint Protection Division Chief for EUCOM, Air Force Colonel Jesse Gowen, says this year's event focuses on sharing knowledge to improve protection strategies across the European theater and beyond.
5: Our agenda this week is predominantly focused on the EUCOM area and our interest in EUCOM. But knowing that we're not the only ones faced with these challenges, we've invited our teammates and partners that have come in and are sharing their experience and their lessons learned with us so that we can capitalize and work together.
4: That was your News in One. I'm Airman First Class Nova and Zaymana.
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7: September means it is crunch time in baseball. The Phillies picked up their sixth win in a row with a 7-1 victory over the Diamondbacks, pulling within three games of Atlanta for first place in the NL East and moving past the Chicago Cubs for the top wild card berth in the National League. The Padres had a chance to keep serve over the Diamondbacks, but a late rally by the Reds saw San Diego fall 4-3. The Angels are being sold to Los Angeles Rams boss Stan Kroenke for an estimated $4 billion. That deal should clear in first quarter of 2027 with baseball's approval. Lions placed running back Isaiah Pacheco on the injured reserve with a back injury. Vikings are reportedly signing linebacker Kyle Van Noy to the roster. And U.S. men's soccer star Filarin Balogun is reportedly pulling out of a $54 million deal that would see him transfer from Monaco to English side Everton.
8: Turn it up. Hit after hit, day after day.

0: enjoyed serving in the Army, but now it's time to transition. My plan is to start a business, an optometry clinic in my hometown. The Boots to Business entrepreneurship track in the Transition Assistance Program gave me tactics for starting my own clinic in my hometown. The Boots to Business entrepreneurship track in the Transition Assistance Program gave me tactics for starting my own...
1: Yeah, sure. But why do you Marines call it a chow hall anyway? Everyone else calls it DFAC.
2: Actually, sailors call it the mess deck. So what?
1: Guess it's like how the different services have different names.
2: Yeah, whatever, man. It's all the same thing. Let's go eat.
1: Sounds good.
3: Article 15, part of the Uniform Code of Military Justice.
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1: 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We can enjoy the same great music, sports, and information from home, right here in Japan.
2: 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Awesome. Thanks, Chief.
1: Don't thank me. Thank AFN Go. 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

0: It's the dedication hour. John at Aviano writes, Gina, I'm so sorry for overloading your electrical sockets and running extension cords behind your furniture. Please forgive me and let me move back in. Here's Gina's reply.
1: No way. You almost set my house on fire. I have moved on and my new man is electrically responsible.
0: Sorry, John. Guess you should talk to your local fire department for some safety tips before you try to kindle another romance. It's the dedication hour. John at Aviano writes, Gina, I'm so sorry for overloading your electrical sockets and running extension cords behind your furniture. Please forgive me and let me move back in. Here's Gina's reply.
1: No way. You almost set my house on fire. I have moved on and my new man is electrically responsible.
0: Sorry, John. Guess you should talk to your local fire department for some safety tips before you try to kindle another romance.
2: 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Protect, project, position. U.S. personnel met at the U.S. European Command Protection Symposium with a common goal: to keep U.S. troops, their families, and strategic infrastructure safe. Through shared discussions, expert-led lectures, and breakout sessions, attendees at the annual symposium in Garmisch-Partenkirchen, Germany, prioritize countering new and emerging threats. Joint Protection Division Chief for EUCOM, Air Force Colonel Jesse Gowen, says this year's event focuses on sharing knowledge to improve protection strategies across the European theater and beyond.
3: Our agenda this week is predominantly focused on the EUCOM area and our interest in EUCOM. But knowing that we're not the only ones faced with these challenges, we've invited our teammates and partners that have come in and are sharing their experience and their lessons learned with us so that we can capitalize and work together.
2: That was your News in One. I'm Airman First Class Nova Nzeimana.
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1: From ABC News, I'm Michelle Franzen. The jury in the Lindsey Clancy trial in Massachusetts telling the judge that they are deadlocked. It follows more deliberations today. The judge ordering them to return once again under a court rule to try and reach a verdict before he could likely call a mistrial. The jury must decide if Clancy had criminal intent when she killed her three children. ABC's Aaron Katursky is outside the courthouse in Plymouth.
2: The jury did not ask for anything. No evidence, no testimony, no clarification about the law. They seem to have what they need to decide. They have. They're just split.
1: New Jersey filing a petition asking the Supreme Court to shut down prediction markets in the state. It marks the first time the legality of the sites like Kalshie and Poly Market have been raised to the high court. Supreme Court justices have to decide yet if they'll hear the case. But it's shaping up to be a landmark legal battle over the power of whether states or the federal government should regulate the rapidly growing prediction markets. Federal appeals courts remain split. New Jersey arguing that it's regulated gambling in the state for more than a century. Companies say Congress wants the Commodity Futures Trading Commission to oversee online sports wagering. A new round of escalations between the U.S. and Iran, with the U.S. targeting Iranian sites. That's raising concerns about the global economy and borrowing costs. Here's ABC's Elizabeth Schulze about the government bonds falling.
3: The kind of the direct impact of bonds are on consumer loan prices. So if you're looking at mortgage rates right now, highest since June 2025, closing in on 7% for the average rate on a 30-year. That's a big number and a big change. Earlier this year, right before the Iran war, we had seen rates dip just below 6%. And I did some math on this, just sort of break down kind of what this looks like for a home buyer right now. $400,000 home, close to the average price. You're paying about $200 more in your monthly payment now than you were before the war.
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4: This is your News in One. Reporting for AFN Europe, I'm Airman First Class Nova Nzeimana. Protect, project, position. U.S. personnel met at the U.S. European Command Protection Symposium with a common goal: to keep U.S. troops, their families, and strategic infrastructure safe. Through shared discussions, expert-led lectures, and breakout sessions, attendees at the annual symposium in Garmisch-Partenkirchen, Germany, prioritize countering new and emerging threats. Joint Protection Division Chief for EUCOM, Air Force Colonel Jesse Gowen, says this year's event focuses on sharing knowledge to improve protection strategies across the European theater and beyond.
5: Our agenda this week is predominantly focused on the EUCOM area and our interests in EUCOM. But knowing that we're not the only ones faced with these challenges, we've invited our teammates and partners that have come in and are sharing their experience and their lessons learned with us so that we can capitalize and work together.
4: That was your News in One. I'm Airman First Class Nova Nzeimana.
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7: September means it is crunch time in baseball. The Phillies picked up their sixth win in a row with a 7-1 victory over the Diamondbacks, pulling within three games of Atlanta for first place in the NL East and moving past the Chicago Cubs for the top wild card berth in the National League. The Padres had a chance to keep serve over the Diamondbacks, but a late rally by the Reds saw San Diego fall 4-3. The Angels are being sold to Los Angeles Rams boss Stan Kroenke for an estimated $4 billion. That deal should clear in first quarter of 2027 with baseball's approval. Lions placed running back Isaiah Pacheco on the injured reserve with a back injury. Vikings are reportedly signing linebacker Kyle Van Noy to the roster. And U.S. men's soccer star Filarin Balogun is reportedly pulling out of a $54 million deal that would see him transfer from Monaco to English side Everton.
6: For the mission, for the morale.
8: AFN, the Eagle. Oh.

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8: Federal newscast. President Trump wants to take the acting title away from Hung Cao. He nominated Cao to be the permanent Navy Secretary yesterday. Cao has been acting since John Phelan resigned in April after 13 months on the job. Trump has called on the Senate to confirm him immediately. A major Marine Corps training base is getting new barracks to improve living conditions for troops. Federal News Network's Rachel Cohen has more.
9: The Navy is asking industry how to build new barracks faster. The service is calling for white papers on industrialized construction methods to replace 10 outdated barracks buildings, totaling nearly 656,000 square feet for Marines at Camp Pendleton, California. The goal is to cut construction times by at least 30% and costs by at least 20%. The Navy says it will use a progressive design-build approach to bring contractors and offsite manufacturers into the process early. White papers are due October 1st. Rachel Cohen, Federal News Network.
8: 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I'm Eric White.
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2: Jury's last chance on Lisa Brady, Fox News, after telling the judge for the second time they're deadlocked at the Lindsey Clancy murder trial in Massachusetts. Plymouth Superior Court Judge William Sullivan delivering what's referred to as the dynamite instruction, a last push before a possible mistrial.
3: It urges a consensus, with Sullivan telling the jury no future group can do better than this one.
4: There is no reason to suppose that the case will ever be submitted to 12 persons more intelligent, more impartial, or more competent to decide it.
3: Nine women and three men are deciding between first or second degree murder, manslaughter, or finding Clancy not criminally responsible for killing her three children.
2: Fox's Gernot Scott, day five of deliberations. President Trump isn't ruling out more strikes on Iran, but also says the renewed attacks won't last for too long.
5: We've controlled and we are controlling the Hormuz Strait.
2: Iran still claims it controls the strait and responded to yesterday's airstrikes by launching missiles and drones at U.S. allies. U.S. energy firms are pledging to invest billions of dollars in Venezuela's oil fields as part of a deal with the Trump administration.
6: Several American oil companies were on hand for a signing ceremony in Caracas between interim Venezuelan President Delcy Rodriguez and U.S. Energy Secretary Chris Wright, establishing new partnerships.
7: These are critical in starting this ball rolling of peace, opportunity, and prosperity for everyone in Venezuela.
6: The commitments from U.S. firms follows a historic agreement between Rodriguez and the Trump administration to develop more than a dozen oil fields with reserves of 65 billion barrels.
2: Fox's Jared Halpern at the White House. Critics question the legality of the partnership, and industry analysts say it could take years to develop oil production. Wall Street snaps a losing streak, the Dow up 294 at the bell. 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
8: This is your News in One. Reporting for AFN Europe, I'm Airman First Class Nova Nzeimana. Protect, project, position. U.S. personnel met at the U.S. European Command Protection Symposium with a common goal: to keep U.S. troops, their families, and strategic infrastructure safe. Through shared discussions, expert-led lectures, and breakout sessions, attendees at the annual symposium in Garmisch-Partenkirchen, Germany, prioritize countering new and emerging threats. Joint Protection Division Chief for EUCOM, Air Force Colonel Jesse Gowen, says this year's event focuses on sharing knowledge to improve protection strategies across the European theater and beyond.
9: Our agenda this week is predominantly focused on the EUCOM area and our interest in EUCOM. But knowing that we're not the only ones faced with these challenges, we've invited our teammates and partners that have come in and are sharing their experience and their lessons learned with us so that we can capitalize and work together.
8: That was your News in One. I'm Airman First Class Nova Nzeimana.
0: From the Fox Sports Studios in Los Angeles, here's Isaac Lohengrin.
10: The Las Vegas Raiders have named Kirk Cousins their starting quarterback. Vanity Fair today published an excerpt of a new book about LSU head coach Lane Kiffin. The excerpt covered his time as Alabama's offensive coordinator, in which then-head coach Nick Saban told a staff member regarding Kiffin, quote, "Keep him away from the sorority girls. Make sure they've graduated college or are working a job," unquote. An associate of Kiffin's also said a local bar owner called him and said, quote, "Your boy Lane's back in here asking where the hotties are," unquote. The CFO of the Daktronics scoreboard company announced on an earnings call a short time ago that the NBA as well as the Securities and Exchange Commission are seeking information from them concerning their relationship with Kawhi Leonard, who they reportedly had an undisclosed sponsorship agreement with.

0: Welcome back to Daily Reflections. In the studio with me is motocross world champion Ricky Gavin. Ricky, what do you do to reflect your innermost self?
1: Well, I wear reflective tape on my motorcycle gear to increase my visibility to other motorists.
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1: I want to keep my inner self inside. That's why I want other drivers to see my outer self.
0: Outer self reflection.
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1: Our inner voice is our conscience, our guide to better judgment. 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
2: You'll go faster! 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
1: Riding too fast, not paying attention.
2: Hey, baby!
1: And riding fatigued can all lead to a very unfortunate outcome.
2: Did we just wipe out?
1: Yes, you moron. Yes, you did. Slow down, pay attention, and don't ride if you're too tired.
3: Today's federal newscast. President Trump wants to take the acting title away from Hung Cao. He nominated Cao to be the permanent Navy Secretary yesterday. Cao has been acting since John Phelan resigned in April after 13 months on the job. Trump has called on the Senate to confirm him immediately. A major Marine Corps training base is getting new barracks to improve living conditions for troops. Federal News Network's Rachel Cohen has more.
4: The Navy is asking industry how to build new barracks faster. The service is calling for white papers on industrialized construction methods to replace 10 outdated barracks buildings, totaling nearly 656,000 square feet for Marines at Camp Pendleton, California. The goal is to cut construction times by at least 30% and costs by at least 20%. The Navy says it will use a progressive design build approach to bring contractors and offsite manufacturers into the process early. White papers are due October 1st. Rachel Cohen, Federal News Network.
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4: I'm Colonel Nick Haig, Space Force Guardian and NASA astronaut. 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

0: From ABC News, I'm Michelle Franzen. In Massachusetts, jurors were sent home after a fifth day of deliberations in the Lindsey Clancy trial. Jurors telling the judge they are deadlocked, but the judge telling them to keep trying. The jury must decide if Clancy, who says she suffered from postpartum psychosis, had criminal intent when she killed her three children. ABC's Rena Roy is in Plymouth.
1: This time around, he delivered what's known in Massachusetts as the Tui Rodriguez charge. That is essentially a formal instruction ordering the jury to continue deliberations. We saw Lindsey Clancy and her defense attorney, Kevin Reddington, at the defense table as this was all playing out. Reddington asked Clancy, "Are you okay?" And she nodded yes. And he has told the media this week that they are both nervous about the outcome here.
0: The USS ramping up strikes against Iranian targets, raising concerns about the ongoing war and overall economy. After 286 days at sea, the USS Abraham Lincoln docking in Thailand today. Families of sailors last month going public with their concerns on board the ship and strain on crew members due to the extended deployment. Shakira Fairfax is the mother of one of the sailors and was in Bangkok to greet her daughter.
2: There was a time where, you know, the morale was low, and I said, what can I do? You know, what can I do? She said, just tell me old stories. And to be able to share stories and laugh and photographs, to take that walk down memory lane was really nice.
0: It's been 1 week since the deadly catastrophic flooding and mudslides in Nepal and Tibet. More than 1,100 confirmed dead, another 3,900 others missing, including dozens of Americans. Word today, American jazz singer Cassandra Wilson has died. Mississippi-born singer known for her smoky and smooth vocals, including her cover of Harvest Moon, Cassandra Wilson was 70. You're listening to ABC News.
3: This is your News in One. Reporting for AFN Europe, I'm Airman First Class Nova Nzeimana. Protect, project, position. U.S. personnel met at the U.S. European Command Protection Symposium with a common goal: to keep U.S. troops, their families, and strategic infrastructure safe. Through shared discussions, expert-led lectures, and breakout sessions, attendees at the annual symposium in Garmisch-Partenkirchen, Germany, prioritized countering new and emerging threats. Joint Protection Division Chief for EUCOM, Air Force Colonel Jesse Gowen, says this year's event focuses on sharing knowledge to improve protection strategies across the European theater and beyond.
4: Our agenda this week is predominantly focused on the EUCOM area and our interest in EUCOM. But knowing that we're not the only ones faced with these challenges, we've invited our teammates and partners that have come in and are sharing their experience and their lessons learned with us so that we can capitalize and work together.
3: That was your News in One. I'm Airman First Class Nova Nzeimana.
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6: The Las Vegas Raiders have officially named Kirk Cousins their starting quarterback. In college football, Vanity Fair today published an excerpt of a new book about LSU head coach Lane Kiffin. The excerpt covered his time as Alabama's offensive coordinator, in which then-head coach Nick Saban told a staff member regarding Kiffin, quote, "Keep him away from the sorority girls. Make sure they've graduated college or are working a job," unquote. An associate of Kiffin's also said a local bar owner called him and said, quote, "Your boy Lane's back in here asking where the hotties are," unquote. In golf, Tiger Woods today had his driver's license suspended for 5 years as part of a plea deal in his DUI case. Baseball, the Cincinnati Reds have beaten the San Diego Padres 7-3. J.J. Blade 3-for-4, including his 22nd home run. Braves have a 3-0 lead at Washington, bottom six.
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0: our official release. Sexual assault is a crime, it's not tolerated in the United States Armed Forces. You are to commit grenade for the
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6: I'm Petty Officer Second Class Christian Kibler. In Indonesia, U.S. Army soldiers with 1st Battalion, 196th Infantry participate in Exercise Katria Warrior 26 at Batarudra Combat Training Center. KW-26 is a joint bilateral military training exercise with the Indonesian Army designed to build teamwork, share tactics, and improve military readiness. In Timor-Leste, the U.S. Navy-led Pacific Partnership 2026 in Dili kicks off and will run until August 26th. This is the mission's 8th return to the country and brings together service members from partner nations Canada, Germany, and New Zealand. And in the Republic of Korea, service members from the U.S. and ROC gather for a memorial ceremony at Hill 303. Participants from both nations join to remember the sacrifice during the Korean War and strengthen the U.S.-ROC alliance. This has been your Pacific Pulse. I'm Petty Officer Second Class Christian Kibler.

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One shot. One opportunity. Seize everything you ever wanted. 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Did you capture it? Or just let it slip?

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0: again in the morning. I'm Lee Silicera, Fox News. After the fifth day deliberation in the Massachusetts trial of Lindsey Clancy ended without a verdict,
1: Superior Court Judge William Sullivan

0: and told the deliberating members on the jury he knew it was a long day, but let them know he's still confident they can decide this matter.
1: What I'm going to do is, first off, thank you for your time, your commitment to this case.
0: The jury, for the second time, told the judge they could not come to a unanimous verdict, prompting the so-called dynamite instruction to push consensus. Defense attorney Kevin Reddington said why he thinks that could work.
2: It tells you common sense that, you know, if you're in the majority, listen to the minority and vice versa, and I think they listen to that.
0: Day six of deliberations begins Thursday morning.
3: Fox's Kunal Scott, as Iran continues to pound its name, President Trump says U.S. strikes on Iran won't continue for long.
4: The regime is getting weaker and weaker by the day. And at some point, they're not going to be able to shoot so easily because I think the people aren't going to take it.
3: And the president predicts gas prices will fall as soon as the conflict is over, but also said he won't allow the midterms to drive his decision on ending it. In the House,
5: the joint resolution is not agreed to.
3: Lawmakers failing to advance a constitutional amendment that would cap the Supreme Court at 9 justices. The tally was 221 to 206. All Republicans voted in favor. Nearly all Democrats voted against. The NBA has suspended L.A. Clippers owner Steve Ballmer for 1 year. The team will forfeit 5 first-round draft picks from 2029 to 2033. And President of Basketball Operations Lawrence Frank has been banned for 6 months for violating the league's salary cap rules. 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
6: This is your Pacific Pulse. I'm Petty Officer Second Class Christian Kibler. In Indonesia, U.S. Army soldiers with 1st Battalion, 196th Infantry participate in Exercise Katria Warrior 26 at Bataruja Combat Training Center. KW-26 is a joint bilateral military training exercise with the Indonesian Army designed to build teamwork, share tactics, and improve military readiness. In Timor-Leste, the U.S. Navy-led Pacific Partnership 2026 in Dili kicks off and will run until August 26th. This is the mission's 8th return to the country and brings together service members from partner nations Canada, Germany, and New Zealand. And in the Republic of Korea, service members from the U.S. and ROC gather for a memorial ceremony at Hill 303. Participants from both nations join to remember the sacrifice during the Korean War and strengthen the U.S.-ROC alliance. This has been your Pacific Pulse. I'm Petty Officer Second Class Christian Kibler.
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8: The NBA has issued the following discipline in the Kawhi Leonard Los Angeles Clippers salary cap circumvention scandal. The Clippers have been stripped of 5 first-round draft picks and have been fined $30 million. Owner Steve Ballmer has been suspended for 1 year. President of Basketball Operations Lawrence Frank has been suspended for 6 months. Kawhi Leonard ordered to pay $700,000 in restitution but was not disciplined further. Leonard's former business rep, Uncle Dennis Robertson, has been banned from all NBA-related business dealings for 5 years. NBA Commissioner Adam Silver saying in a statement, quote, "I am deeply disappointed by the flagrant violations of our rules and by the Clippers' institutional and leadership failures that led to this misconduct," unquote.

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0: Deaf and blind, she faced a future of total darkness.
1: This is water. Can you feel this, Helen? W-A-T-E-R. Yes, water! Helen, it's water! And this is a doll!
0: By pressing her fingers into her teacher's hands, Helen Keller was able to spell, and at long last, she could see hope and a bright future.
1: Yes, Helen! D-O-L-L, doll!
0: Foresight. 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
1: This is water. Can you feel this, Helen? W-A-T-E-R. Yes, water! Helen, it's water! And this is a doll!
0: By pressing her fingers into her teacher's hands, Helen Keller was able to spell, and at long last, she could see hope and a bright future.
1: Yes, Helen! D-O-L-L, doll!
0: Foresight. 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
2: This is your Pacific Pulse. I'm Petty Officer Second Class Christian Kibler. In Indonesia, U.S. Army soldiers with 1st Battalion, 196th Infantry participate in Exercise Katria Warrior 26 at Bataruja Combat Training Center. KW-26 is a joint bilateral military training exercise with the Indonesian Army designed to build teamwork, share tactics, and improve military readiness. In Timor-Leste, the U.S. Navy-led Pacific Partnership 2026 in Dili kicks off and will run until August 26th. This is the mission's 8th return to the country and brings together service members from partner nations Canada, Germany, and New Zealand. And in the Republic of Korea, service members from the U.S. and ROC gather for a memorial ceremony at Hill 303. Participants from both nations join to remember the sacrifice during the Korean War and strengthen the U.S.-ROC alliance. This has been your Pacific Pulse. I'm Petty Officer Second Class Christian Kibler.

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4: 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The DOD IG hotline received a call about the misuse of funds for a project in Alaska. An audit couldn't determine if the project was viable, but a report with the right information saved the Air Force $20 million. Report fraud, waste, and abuse through your chain of command. If you can't, use the DOD IG hotline, dodig.mil/hotline.
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1: From ABC News, I'm Dave Packer. Breaking this hour, a shooting in downtown Minneapolis, right to ABC's Pierre Thomas.
2: We know there are multiple gunshot wounds, including two police officers. The situation is still unfolding. Police are asking people to stay away from the area.
1: In Virginia, a 19-year-old gunman forced his way into a Virginia school this morning and shot and wounded a staff member before killing himself, say authorities. It happened at Westwood Hills Elementary School. Waynesboro Police Chief David Shaw.
3: Law enforcement responded within minutes and immediately entered the school. There, they located in the library the suspect dead from an apparent self-inflicted gunshot wound. There were no students in the library at the time. The time between the initial call and the location of the suspect was approximately 3 minutes.
1: A judge granted $250,000 bail to a Penn State student accused of being the head of a drug trafficking operation. Investigators say Agostino Abbe

0: heat, though. Regular trips to Philadelphia and New York got large quantities of cocaine, then packaged and distributed by Penn State students. His attorney, Philip Masorti.
1: I'm happy with the way things went today. My client's going to be posting bail soon. And I think we saw the real true center county justice at work. It's my pleasure to represent Augie Abatello and his family. Thank you very much.
0: The U.S. confirming hitting more targets in Iran. President Trump saying he's not rushing to end the war anytime soon and claims the economy will bounce back once it does end.
2: As soon as it's over, which I don't think will be very much longer, I don't know how much more they can take, but, you know, whatever it is, it doesn't matter.
0: After more than 9 months at sea, the USS Abraham Lincoln finally docking after its record-long deployment. Shakira Fairfax, the mother of one of the service members on board who was in Bangkok, to greet her daughter.
3: I just can't wait to see her smile. I can't wait to hear Mom. I know that's the first thing she's going to say. I can't wait to hear her say Mom.
0: You're listening to ABC News.
4: This is your Pacific Pulse. I'm Petty Officer Second Class Christian Kibler. In Indonesia, U.S. Army soldiers with 1st Battalion, 196th Infantry participate in Exercise Katria Warrior 26 at Badarujo Combat Training Center. KW-26 is a joint bilateral military training exercise with the Indonesian Army designed to build teamwork, share tactics, and improve military readiness. In Timor-Leste, the U.S. Navy-led Pacific Partnership 2026 in Dili kicks off and will run until August 26th. This is the mission's 8th return to the country and brings together service members from partner nations Canada, Germany, and New Zealand. And in the Republic of Korea, service members from the U.S. and ROC gather for a memorial ceremony at Hill 303. Participants from both nations join to remember the sacrifice during the Korean War and strengthen the U.S.-ROC alliance. This has been your Pacific Pulse. I'm Petty Officer Second Class Christian Kibler.
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6: This afternoon, the NBA issued the following discipline of the Los Angeles Clippers' Kawhi Leonard salary cap circumvention scandal. The Clippers were stripped of 5 first-round draft picks, were fined $30 million. Owner Steve Ballmer suspended for 1 year. President of basketball operations Lawrence Frank suspended for 6 months. Kawhi Leonard fined $700,000 but was not disciplined further. Leonard's former business rep, Uncle Dennis Robertson, banned from all NBA-related business dealings for 5 years. The Clippers issued a statement saying, quote, "We vehemently reject the NBA's findings. We intend to vigorously challenge these findings and penalties through every avenue available to us," unquote. Anyway, elsewhere in the NFL, the Las Vegas Raiders named Kirk Cousins as their starting quarterback.

0: doing?
1: I'm scanning our records.
0: Why?
1: Well, you know, different records have different shelf lives. And then there's tax returns. I mean, do you keep them 3 years or seven? Anyway, if they're stored in the computer...
0: Oh, we're covered either way without the clutter.
1: Exactly. And things we need to keep indefinitely, like permanent orders, training certificates, and health records, I've burned those to a disk.
2: Keeping records current, organized, and accessible to your spouse helps ensure you'll have what you need when you need it.
0: Think you could tackle the closet next?
1: I don't know.
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0: 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I'm your service records, like training certificates, permanent orders, and letters of promotion, and I am moving in for good.
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0: on the Eagle. News alert, a deadly shooting in Minneapolis. I'm Lee Silicera. At least one person is dead, reportedly the gunman. Six others hurt, including two police officers who are in stable condition after a shooting at an apartment building in downtown Minneapolis. Minnesota Governor Tim Walz said in a social media post, state officials are on the ground helping local law enforcement respond. FBI Director Kash Patel says his agents are assisting in the investigation. In Waynesboro, Virginia, police say a man shot himself to death inside an elementary school. Police Chief David Shaw says no children were harmed when the man forced his way inside.
1: One adult staff member at the school did suffer a non-life-threatening gunshot wound. The staff member has since been treated and released.
0: Shaw says all children were evacuated from the school safely and reunited with their parents. The jury in the Lindsey Clancy trial remains at an impasse after 5 days of deliberations. The Massachusetts mom has admitted killing her three children, but her defense says she suffered from postpartum psychosis.
2: After 30 hours over 5 days, this jury of nine women and three men is still at an impasse. So Judge William Sullivan read the Tui Rodriguez charge. It is a final jury instruction urging the jury to reconsider their positions. This marks the last time the judge can force this jury to deliberate before a possible mistrial. This jury is weighing, did the prosecution prove beyond a reasonable doubt that Lindsey Clancy is criminally responsible, that she knew killing her three children was wrong?